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3: Airstrikes and negotiations. I'm Tom Rigotti, Fox News. President Trump is slated to meet with his cabinet tomorrow as talks with Iran continue. This after the U.S. conducted what it's calling self-defense strikes near the Strait of Hormuz. Fox Business Network's Ashley Webster is in Tel Aviv with the latest.
4: So many moving parts, which is, of course, normal for the Middle East. U.S. Central Command earlier saying that they launched these so-called defensive strikes to protect U.S. troops from Iranian forces. Later in the day, CENTCOM gave out a statement with more explanation, saying, quote, targets included missile launch sites and Iranian boats that were attempting to emplace mines. U.S. Central Command continues to defend our forces while using restraint during the ongoing ceasefire. Now, as you would imagine, those strikes drew instant anger from Iran, who accused the U.S. of a gross violation of ceasefire.
3: Protesters gather outside the Delaney Hall ICE facility over what they claim are poor conditions inside. Fox's Alexis McAdams is in Newark, New Jersey with more.
5: Chaos in New Jersey as masked anti-ICE protesters clash with federal agents. And in that crowd were New Jersey Democrats demanding DHS release illegal migrants from the Delaney Hall ICE detention facility. Senator Andy Kim, Congressman Rob Menendez, and Governor Mikey Sherrill say detainees are on a hunger strike over the conditions inside.
6: Often they were talking about the poor food that they're getting, the medical treatment that they need and deserve.
5: But DHS says the illegal migrants are eating three meals a day, have clean water and medical care, calling the protest nothing more than a political stunt by New Jersey sanctuary politicians for fundraising clicks.
3: Governor Mikey Sherrill was denied access to the facility Sunday. She and Senator Andy Kim also met with the detainees' families. The senator is demanding the facility be closed. 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
3: Officials are taking steps to make sure an Ebola outbreak in the Democratic Republic of Congo doesn't make its way into the U.S. Fox's Steve Harrigan has details from Hartsfield-Jackson Atlanta International Airport.
18: Passengers on at least two flights from the Democratic Republic of Congo landing here screened for the Ebola virus. All passengers from the region are being rerouted to three U.S. airports, Atlanta, Houston, and Dulles International in Virginia. Ebola numbers are exploding in Central Africa. At least 900 reported cases and 220 deaths. But the real numbers could be much higher. For this rare strain, Bundibugyo, there is no vaccine, and up to 50% of infections are fatal. In war-torn eastern Congo and Uganda, there is little to stop the spread. Shortages of protective suits, gloves, even basics like soap and water. Ebola is spread through contact with bodily fluids, and dead bodies can continue to infect the living.
3: More than 900 people in the Congo have been infected. Over 200 people have died so far. President Trump spent his morning getting a semi-annual physical.
10: Following a medical and dental checkup at Walter Reed National Military Medical Center, President Trump said on social media, everything checked out perfectly. The president's physician has not yet released a report publicly, but White House officials say that is likely in the next day or two. President Trump turns 80 years old next month, and when his term ends, he will be the oldest person to ever serve in the office. The president has been photographed with bruising on his hands and swelling in his legs. Last year, the president's doctor said the swelling is caused by chronic venous insufficiency, describing the condition as benign and normal for older patients. At the White House, Jared Halpern, Fox News.
3: Texans are choosing a Republican nominee for Senate in a runoff election tonight. President Trump has endorsed State Attorney General Ken Paxton over four-term Senator John Cornyn. I'm Tom Rigotti. This is Fox News.
12: Runoff elections are being held in Texas today. The Republican primary runoff for the U.S. Senate between incumbent Senator John Cornyn and State Attorney General Ken Paxton is getting national attention. Texans are also voting in a number of other races, deciding on who will be the Republican and Democratic candidates for Attorney General and the Democratic candidate for Lieutenant Governor. U.S. Army criminal investigators are looking into a shooting at Fort Hood that killed one person and wounded two others over the weekend. Two military police officers responded Saturday night to a reported fight involving gunshots at the Belton Lake outdoor recreation area on the base. Three people were wounded, including a civilian who later died at a local hospital. City officials are reporting the death of an elderly man who drowned at Bernie City Lake over the weekend in the Hill Country. And the 80-year-old man went underwater and started to struggle. Some people unsuccessfully tried to help. I'm Carrie Lockie.
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0: before they hit the screen. Correspondent Julie Walker reports that Jim Henson's Creature Shop will now be offering special guided tours.
1: A puppet-making workshop founded by the legendary creator of the Muppets is drawing back its curtain, says Jason Weber, creative supervisor, Jim Henson's Creature Shop.
2: We've never been open to the public, basically. We're a private organization. We were initially created just for the production purposes of the Jim Henson Company.
1: But at $150 a pop, this may not be your children's Muppet show or tour. However, fans get to meet a builder and see a demonstration.
2: We thought with the tours, it does give the fans the opportunity to see what goes on behind those locked doors.
1: They also get to take photos and videos with characters from Fraggle Rock, The Muppet Show, and Sesame Street. Henson founded the workshop in the 1960s. He died in 1990. Julie Walker, New York.
0: America in the Morning for Wednesday, May 27th, 2026, is produced by Jeff McKay. I'm John Trout. This is Westwood One.
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10: Another Republican lawmaker targeted by President Trump, primaried out. I'm Dave Anthony, Fox News. Senator John Cornyn this time.
11: We've come up short in this primary runoff.
10: And as Fox's Madeline Rivera reports, Senator Cornyn fell way short in Texas of his Trump-backed GOP challenger, Ken Paxton.
12: Paxton easily defeated Cornyn in the GOP runoff, 63-36%, another sign of the president's power over the GOP. President Trump had criticized Cornyn for not siding with him on some issues like ending the filibuster and the Save America Act. The president's endorsement of Paxton angered some Republicans who worry about whether he can prevail over Democratic Senate candidate James Tallarico. Paxton, though, insists Texas voters wanted change.
13: The future of Texas and the future of America is on the line.
10: Nine people remain unaccounted for after a disaster in Washington state. A giant chemical storage tank at a pulp and paper mill in Longview imploded, sending corrosive liquid gushing. One worker was killed, nine more injured.
14: The tank remains unstable, creating a dangerous situation for our personnel.
10: And Fire Rescue Chief Scott Goldstein says they're working on a plan to deal with that and will only work during daylight hours. The National Guard will help the search and rescue. There was a community vigil for the dead and missing workers with relatives demanding more answers. Still tension between the U.S. and Iran as they try to negotiate a deal to end the conflict. Iran vowing to retaliate for U.S. strikes Monday, hitting missile launch sites and boats laying underwater mines as Israel ramps up the fight against Hezbollah in Lebanon.
15: Israel is launching daily air and artillery strikes, especially in southern Lebanon, while Hezbollah has launched rockets and drones at communities in northern Israel and at Israeli troops occupying parts of the region.
10: That's Fox's Ashley Webster. Israel keeps attacking Iran-backed military in Gaza as well, killing the new leader of Hamas's military wing days after Israel took out his predecessor. 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
10: President Trump will gather with his cabinet later this morning, the day after his administration put forward a plan to put a lid on government leaks.
18: Under a proposed rule from the Office of Personnel Management, all federal workers will need to agree to a non-disclosure agreement prohibiting the sharing of any non-public, confidential, or proprietary information. A draft of the regulation points to recent unauthorized disclosures of planned immigration enforcement actions and a leak about the secret military raid in Venezuela. Federal law does limit the use of NDAs in government to protect whistleblowers. At the White House, Jared Halpern, Fox News.
10: More than a month after the famous Artemis II mission flying around the moon, NASA is moving forward with a plan to set up a permanent base there.
19: NASA Administrator Jared Isaacman said three launches to take equipment to construct and sustain a moon base are planned to launch by the end of 2026.
20: The first of more than a dozen missions we expect to announce through the balance of this year as we return, build the base, and never give up the moon again.
19: Carlos Garcia Galan, who leads the moon base program, said they want lunar terrain vehicles in place when Artemis IV astronauts land in 2028.
21: So that crew has an LTV to go explore around.
19: Blue Origin and Astrolab are among the companies awarded grants to build and deliver those vehicles to the moon's surface. Grinnell Scott, Fox News.
10: On Wall Street, stock futures are rising the day after the Nasdaq surged to a new all-time high, and the S&P 500 did as well. In the NHL playoffs, Vegas swept Colorado out with a 2-1 Game 4 win, advancing the Golden Knights to the Stanley Cup Final. In the NBA, the Thunder roll.
22: It's Cyrus G.A. makes his way.
10: League MVP Shai Gilgeous-Alexander scored 32 points to lead Oklahoma City past San Antonio 127-114. Thunder lead the Western Conference Finals 3-2. I'm Dave Anthony, Fox News.
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38: I could help you out. Vicious line of storms continues to move offshore this morning, but there's more scattered storms in the forecast for some of you through the end of the week.
0: 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Your forecast coming up.
1: Later, Mike Rogers has the other side of the news. Jet Nelson's at the TSN Sports Desk. Good Wednesday morning. I'm Kristen Yates. Leading our news this morning, Texas Attorney General Ken Paxton moves on to the November race for Senate against Democrat James Tallarico after soundly defeating incumbent Senator John Cornyn.
2: Paxton's victory wasn't as surprising as the margin of victory, nearly 30%.
3: We went up against $150 million in all the attacks in the world. The voters declared loud and clear a simple truth: Texas is not for sale.
2: Yeah. Paxton thanked President Trump for his endorsement. He even thanked Senator Cornyn.
3: John has dedicated much of his life to serving Texas, and for that spirit of service to the Lone Star State and our nation, I'm very grateful.
2: He then went after his Democratic opponent, State Rep. James Tallarico.
3: The most extreme radical the Democrats have ever nominated. He's even running a vegan campaign, whatever that is.
2: Tallarico also had a message.
4: The most corrupt politician in America just became the Republican nominee for the United States Senate.
2: In Austin, Chris Fox, TSN News.
1: Senator Cornyn speaking out from Austin after his defeat.
5: I've said throughout this race that I trust the voters of Texas, and they've made their decision, and I must respect it.
1: While most of the attention in the Republican runoff has centered around Paxton and Cornyn, TSN's Russell Scott spoke to voters about the race for railroad commissioner.
6: The railroad commission here in Texas oversees the oil and gas industry. Incumbent Jim Wright is now battling former Tarrant County Republican Party chair Beau French. In deep red Collin County, here's what voters told me about the race.
7: I love Beau French. He was great at exposing Epic City. He needs to stay in his lane over there in Fort Worth. Jim Wright is best at what he does.
8: I voted for Beau French, but I hear what you say, but I'm excited about him and just a new name and what he's done, especially around Epic City.
6: Jim Wright's largest donation, $500,000, has come from casino owner and Dallas Mavericks owner Miriam Adelson. The winner of this race will face Democrat John Rosenthal in November. In Collin County, Russell Scott, TSN News.
1: Republicans have chosen a new candidate for Texas Attorney General, State Senator Mays Middleton, winning with 55% of the vote over Congressman Chip Roy. Democrats chose State Senator Nathan Johnson as their candidate. Former Congressman Colin Allred will be the Democratic candidate this fall in Congressional District 33, covers much of Dallas County. He defeated current Congresswoman Julie Johnson in the primary runoff. Allred says he wants to push back against some of President Trump's actions if he returns to Washington.
9: Donald Trump and the Republican Party are eviscerating our rights and our Constitution, making life unaffordable for working people, starting wars out of nowhere.
1: Allred will face Republican Patrick Gillespie in November. In other news this morning, an immigration attorney says a recent Trump administration order will end up in the courts.
11: According to the new policy, foreigners in the United States who want a green card would have to leave and apply in their nation of origin. Austin's Kate Lincoln Goldfinch says a lot of these people could be harmed due to violence in their home country. There is an immigration law which states that if you leave the country and have any unlawful presence here, you trigger a bar to reentry, which can last for a lifetime.
12: And that's precisely why Congress created the adjustment route to give a possibility for people in those categories to get their green cards. And Congress was really explicit about this.
11: She expects the administration will be sued and that this memo will not survive a court challenge. Barbara Schwartz, TSN News.
1: A former NASA astronaut is credited with a big aerospace opportunity at Texas A&M.
13: For the last few years, NASA researchers needing to do artificial gravity work were traveling out of the country to access a centrifuge creating reduced gravity. Now, Dr. Bonnie Dunbar, who flew 5 space shuttle missions and is now an A&M aerospace engineering professor, established a new building on campus using a similar large device right here in the U.S.
14: We can do the same type of thing they're doing in Germany right now, and really dedicate it. Now,
10: The researchers that would use it would be NASA-funded researchers, too.
13: It's on the A&M campus. It was originally built for a NASA program that was canceled following the retirement of the space shuttle. Dunbar says Texas A&M can now serve as a hub for such artificial gravity research. Eric Bushman, TSN News.
1: FIFA has announced all the locations where qualifying teams will be having their base camps during the World Cup. Texas will have four. Czechia and Sweden are assigned to the Dallas region. Czechia at Mansfield. Fields' new multi-purpose stadium, Sweden at FC Dallas Stadium in Frisco. The other Texas host city, Houston, has the Democratic Republic of Congo training at the Houston Training Center. Saudi Arabia will train at the Austin FC Stadium in Austin. These camps are the training sites and homes for the team as long as they are playing in the World Cup. Time now this morning for our app of the day. Here's David Rankin.
14: 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I'm David Rankin, TSN News.
1: Still to come.
0: Severe weather pressing offshore this morning, but some of you may see some more rain before the end of the week and into the weekend. I'm meteorologist Dan Brunoff. Weather fact.
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1: Welcome back to Texas in the Morning. It's time now for a look at today's weather. Here's TSN Chief Meteorologist Dan Brunoff.
0: Well, pretty rough night across the Hill Country, Central and Southeast Texas, as a big line of thunderstorms continues to plow offshore at this hour. Damage done, heavy rain, even a couple of warnings for tornadoes and severe weather. Again, copious amounts of rainfall fell, but it's well-needed rainfall. Again, things will start to quiet down just a little bit as we work our way through the next 12 hours or so. But there's still showers and thunderstorm chances in the forecast for parts parts of the state. All right, let's look at where other rain is at this hour. Up across the northern Texas panhandle, along and north of Interstate 40, there's an upper level low spinning. We'll continue to see scattered showers and storms move across the panhandle and into western Oklahoma over the next 12 hours or so. And we will see more showers and storms forming later on this afternoon along this boundary that continues to move out of the state. So the showers and storms may regenerate in northeast Texas today. And another little batch on the backside of this upper level low may glide through the north Texas area Thursday afternoon and evening. Otherwise, not much going on across the southern half of the state into Friday morning. Friday afternoon and evening, another area showers and storms will form across the Texas Panhandle and South Plains. These will be moving southeast into the northern Big Country. They may survive in the north and central Texas by Saturday morning, weakening significantly. And then another batch of storms will form in western Oklahoma late Saturday evening. These will mainly skirt the Red River Valley along and north of Interstate 20 and east of Highway 281 into Sunday morning and move into the Ark-La-Tex Sunday afternoon. And then more storms along the dry line will get active in far west Texas. Well-needed rain late Sunday night. These will elongate and build northbound up towards Wichita Falls into early Monday morning and then kind of fall apart across the central and north central parts of the state. Cold front may be moving through the state on Tuesday and Wednesday, believe it or not, of next week, bringing some welcome rain again to much of the state. Temperatures will mainly be in the 80s today and tomorrow and 70s if you see any rain at all. I don't see any blistering hot temperatures around the state as we head towards the end of the week, but we'll get some 90s back across far west Texas and the Rio Grande Valley as we head into the weekend. All right, let's hope everyone got some rain and there's more on the way, off and on, over the next 7 days. Good news. I'm meteorologist Sam Brunoff in the TSN Forecast Center.
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26: Today. I'm Jed Nelson with your Texas in the Morning Sports Report. The Texas Rangers used a hot start for Game 2 of the Silver Boots Series against Houston to break the four-game losing streak last night. Final score 10-7. The Rangers scored 8 runs in the bottom first with 11 batters. The biggest swing was this bomb from Jock Peterson for 3 runs.
27: And here it comes. And Peterson hits one high and deep to right field. Back goes Smith to the wall, and that ball is history. That's 10 rows up. A 3-run Jimmy Jack. For Jack Peterson, he is taking his time circling the bases. It's 8-0 Rangers in the first inning.
26: Houston began to climb back into things in the top third with a 3-run homer from Yordan Alvarez and a bases-loaded hit by pitch would cut the lead in half at 9-4. Here's the big hit from Alvarez.
6: And this one's hit. A mile to right center field, over the bullpen, and 10 rows deep. Yordan Alvarez with a 3-run jack, his 17th of the year.
26: Houston continued to cut the lead in the 8th and 9th with homers from Alvarez again, Cam Smith, and Jeremy Pena, but Texas was able to hold on for the win. Next up, Texas and Houston face for Game 3 of the 4-game series at 7:05 tonight. Jacob deGrom to start for Texas against Mike Burrows for Houston. The San Antonio Spurs cannot afford another loss as the Oklahoma City Thunder took Game 5 last night. Final score, 127-114. Things were close in the first quarter, but OKC took a strong lead in the second with a 10-1 run early in the quarter, but the Thunder led by 11 at the half. The third quarter was another dogfight as each team scored over 30 in the period. The Spurs' defense was strong in the fourth, holding the Thunder to just 26 points, but the offense couldn't make a comeback for the 13-point loss. Stephon Castle led the box score with 24 points and 5 rebounds. Rebounding was a struggle for the whole squad as Julian Champagny led with 8, Wembanyama managed just 6. Here was the top play on the night, an assist lob from Castle to Wemby for a nice layup.
7: Beautiful finish with one hand and one.
26: The Spurs will need to defend home court tomorrow night in order to force Game 7 in OKC. Tip-off for Game 6 is set for 7:30 tomorrow night with coverage on NBC and Peacock. Houston Texans reached an agreement yesterday with Pro Bowl wide receiver Nico Collins, which gives him a $17 million raise over the next 2 years. The deal confidently shuts down trade rumors for Collins that started around draft day back in April. The reasoning behind the deal is slightly fuzzy, but it might be as simple as GM Nick Caserio wanting to take extra measures to keep Collins in Houston long-term. Nico seems to be worth it with over 2,000 receiving yards and 13 touchdowns last season. With your Texas in the Morning Sports Report, I'm Jed Nelson.
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16: 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It's 5:26.
17: Good morning, sir.
16: Hey, good morning. News Talk 560, KLVI. Caught a little rain coming in.
17: Yeah, I kind of waded my way in. I was trying to get out the door, but I just couldn't quite get out before it hit. But it's moving out through very quickly.
16: I was going to say it's already let up. I think
17: considerably.
16: Bad luck was you came in at the worst
17: time. Yeah, I did, but you know that's the way it works. You know, I'm a meteorologist. You know, I don't have an umbrella with me. Whatever. You know.
16: Oh, you didn't bring an umbrella.
17: Well, I brought my rain slicker coat today.
16: Oh, that's true. You got that slicker outfit.
17: Yeah.
16: Time now for a look with Kim Commando with the Daily Tech Update on News Talk 560 KLVI.
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16: News Talk 560 at KLVI. That's sort of scary, the idea you could use AI and not make me look like that. I know that I have several cosmetologist friends, and of course, they hate it when someone comes in with a picture from a magazine. And
17: make me look like that.
16: Make me look like that. I want hair like that.
17: Yeah, well, first, they start. You have to lose 100 pounds. Let's go from there. You know?
16: Yeah, that's.
6: One of them told me that once. Yeah. And what I really want to say is, well, first of all, you probably need to drop about 100 pounds. But I have to say, well, yes, we can certainly do that. Uh-huh. Just get into the chair.
17: Yeah.
6: But I do wonder, and I've seen a couple of photo restorations mm-hmm. and such with AI, but are we building unrealistic expectations?
17: Oh, I think we are. I mean, you know, I think it's an obsession with some people. You know, they try
6: I think
17: to,
6: so.
17: You know, I told you the other day, and it's very true, you know, death is undefeated.
6: You're right.
17: It always right. wins at the end, and that aging process is going to continue whether you like it or not.
6: You know, I try and look the best I can for my age. Always consult my daughter, usually, or grandkids for uh-huh. picking out clothes. I say, well, this make me look too old or too young. I don't want to try and look like I'm trying to be young.
17: That reminds me of my favorite commercial, that Abraham Lincoln.
6: Oh, yes.
17: Mary Todd,
6: yeah.
17: Does this make me look fat?
6: Does this make me look fat?
17: But I'm honest Abe, I got to tell you.
6: Honest Abe. Yeah. But you know, the truth is, I know I'm old.
17: Yeah.
6: I'm older. I mean, it's not.
17: Yeah. You know, you're not a teenager.
6: I'm not a teenager. That's the truth. I want to look the best I can for my age, mm-hmm. but I am aging. Mm-hmm. And I feel a little sorry for folks who can't accept that.
17: Well, it's like Jerry Jones. How many facelifts has that guy had?
6: Yeah,
17: I mean, his skin is so taunted and almost rip, you know.
6: Yeah, I can not see having a facelift. That does not, I just can't see that. But hey, if you want it.
17: Go for it.
6: Go for it.
17: Yeah.
6: 531 News Talk 560 KLVI Fox News is next.
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6: News Talk 560, KLVI. Well, our first look at the weather, and Greg, I didn't catch a lot of rain coming in. You mm-hmm. caught more. Now it seems to be letting up. What's the story?
17: Well, the line now extends from basically Rayburn back across Jasper, right down the river to Sabine Pass and offshore. And it's bowing to these. We see that bowing type thing going on. We have, you know, part of the line is ahead of the rest. Almost always indicates pretty strong winds, and that's been the case. I actually had a gust a little early, and now the power has been knocked off at this station. Lumberton Middle School, gust of 69 miles per hour, pretty stout there. Kirbyville Elementary, 65 miles per hour, and we had a lot of 40s and 50s. So pretty strong winds, brief heavy rain, 1 to 2 in a few spots. And with that high wind situation, we've got a number of power outages this morning. I checked the entire Jasper-Newton Electric Co-op system is at 1,200, almost 1,300 without power. Most of those are in the southern end down toward Gis there to the south of Buna. And let's see, Jefferson County is at about 2,400 out without power, also in Hardin County. So pretty widespread. It's just kind of scattered all through the network, Energy and Jasper-Newton Electric Co-op this morning. So some folks may be a little late getting in because of that in itself. And it's hard to get dressed and everything in the dark.
6: So. Well, no doubt about it. And usually I wake up when the power's out because everything gets much quieter.
17: Mm-hmm.
6: But then you're stumbling around in the dark. And, there's nothing worse than trying to get
17: to dressed. So are you one of those white noise people, too? I am. I have to have a fan going.
6: Well, yes. A fan or the AC, and I'm hearing noise. I hear noise. And
17: right.
6: A ceiling fan, you hear a little noise. And when there is no noise, I wake. It's too quiet.
17: Yes, too quiet.
6: Way too quiet.
17: Yes, for sure. But this line's moving out pretty quick, and we'll see some light rain lingering for the next few hours. And looks like even the sun may come out later this afternoon. So this is strictly a morning event.
6: And again, a morning event, so good this afternoon.
17: Yep.
6: What about and tomorrow?
17: Mm-hmm.
6: Okay, so.
17: Good weather on Friday into the weekend. May see a few showers returning around Sunday. By the way, College Station should be fine for that game, 3 o'clock on Friday.
6: Even better.
17: Yes.
6: Even better.
17: Yeah.
6: All right. 537, News Talk 560, KLVI, and Jim Love, and Greg Bostwick, Al Caldwell in. He'll be in at 6:05. He's in this morning. Pet of the Week.
17: Right.
6: Pet of the Week is coming in also. Beaumont Animal Care. And a busy day. Had a busy day yesterday. Had to get a couple of tires.
17: Always fun shopping for that.
6: I was surprised. Prices really have not changed that much.
17: They're still expensive, though.
6: They're expensive. Yeah. But I expected them to be much
17: right.
6: more expensive.
17: I understand that.
6: Got some about 6 months ago, and it was time to get another two. And they said, well, wait and get the other two. They weren't that much more expensive. So,
17: yeah.
6: I mean, the price on some things sort of holding. And then I had an adventure yesterday afternoon, and I was at a post office that Al may be familiar with, to mail two packages.
17: Right.
6: And not really critical. Everybody was really nice. I see this with the city of Beaumont. I see this so many places, and it is actually sort of amusing. One guy working the window.
17: Yeah.
6: A line back literally almost to the door.
17: Mm-hmm.
6: And a couple of supervisors come out to assure us, things are fine.
17: Yeah.
6: But they don't take a counter. I don't know if they know how to run one, and maybe they don't know how to run the deal.
17: Right.
6: But I'm thinking, like, why don't you take a spot and help the line? And they come out and say, hey, if it's already stamped and such, you can drop it over here. And I'm thinking, well, I wouldn't be in the line if it was already stamped. I see that with the city of Beaumont.
17: Yeah.
6: You ever go by some of the street projects?
17: Right.
6: And there's a supervisor or two watching this guy work.
17: You're saying we have too many chiefs, not enough Indians?
6: Like, you got to wonder what our society, and then people say, I don't understand. I've seen that. I go to a pet shop nearby, and I've seen the lines are humongous, and the manager sort of stands there and watches instead of taking a register. I don't know. You know, the only place I see managers consistently jump in and work is a Market Basket.
17: Yeah.
6: But I've been Market Basket. If that line gets backed up, those guys know how to run a register.
17: There you go.
6: Jump in.
17: That's good.
6: But it's just odd. I mean, why do we need so much supervision?
17: I don't know.
6: In today's workplace. It
17: doesn't make any sense to me.
6: It really doesn't. It really doesn't. But that was my adventure. I did get the packages mailed. That was that was a good thing.
17: Well, like I said, I've gotten to the point I've used, I use a post office as little as possible. Because especially in bills, if you put a bill in the mail, it's Russian roulette.
6: Oh, yeah.
17: It may get there and it may not.
6: Well, that was the thing. Of course, the last time I sent a package, it didn't get there. It sent it in November and it got there in February.
17: Well, it got there, though.
6: It got there. And this was not anything of huge value, but it's something I would like to get there. So
17: sure.
6: I must admit, I had a, my wife said mail it, and I'm thinking, do I want to do that or do I want to drive to the, so I'll be watching. We know who we sent it to, and I told him, you text me when it gets there. I guess in the next week it should get there. I said, you let me know. But
17: yeah,
6: it's just, it is interesting to me. We cut down staff in so many cases in business, but we don't cut down the managers.
17: No, they seem to hang around, don't they?
6: Yeah, they hang around. Well, 540 News Talk 560 KLVI. Jim Love for a, well, for a Wednesday morning. Boy, that Monday has still got me.
17: Yeah, I'm all messed up.
6: Knocked for a loop
17: all
6: here.
17: All messed up.
6: But yes, Pet of the Week. So I got Pet of the Week. That means Wednesday.
17: Yes.
6: That's coming up later this morning. 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
6: 544 News Talk 560 KLVI, Jim Love, Greg Bostwick. Of course, the big news, and we'll be talking about it probably throughout the morning, is the Ken Paxton victory.
17: Boy, that was a really a wipeout.
6: It really was. I thought he would win.
17: Not by that much.
6: Win, but I did not think he would win by that much.
17: Yeah.
6: Because we're in a new era when the candidate shortcomings are well known, their infidelities, all that, which I've never really cared about. I'm not voting on a moral leader. President Trump's had some failings. They've all had some failings. And everybody said, well, you've always done that. But now it's very well known and out in the open in many of these guys' cases. And I've never really cared. Can they do the job? Personal life's their personal life. So it was curious to see how this might affect Paxton. Obviously, it did not affect him in the least.
17: Well, I think getting the endorsement of Trump really helped.
6: Oh, I think so. That put him – I think he was going to win anyway, but that put him over the top. And, of course, I'm not a fan of any of the three, and I've said that before, but I'm probably less a fan of John Cornyn than anyone because and I think they were talking about it yesterday. Maybe it was Michael Berry that was talking about it. I have no idea what Cornyn stands for other than pocketing campaign money.
17: Yeah, right.
6: I have no idea what he ever did. He showed up and looked Texan. In fact, I was talking to a friend of mine yesterday. I said, well, he showed up and looked Texan at reelection time.
17: Well, it's interesting, though, that you do a financial analysis of him, and you know that some of that information is available.
6: Right.
17: He is one of the least well-heeled, let's put it that way, senators in the Senate.
6: That's interesting.
17: Jim, this is terrible. He has to live on this. Apparently, he's only worth $1.4 million.
6: How will he survive?
17: How will he go on? Isn't that shocking, though? I mean, if that's one of the lowest, what are these other guys?
6: and to be honest, I think he is an honest guy.
17: Apparently, that actually bodes well for him. Yeah, like I said, he's been there 30-something years. That if he hadn't, hit the till yet, that's pretty good.
6: What, AOC was a broke bartender.
17: Yeah.
6: And for as a representative, she's worth millions now. But he just simply had no particular stand about anything that I'd ever find.
17: He just kind of went with the wind, and unfortunately for him, the wind blew the wrong way.
6: Yeah, well, and I don't know what Paxton really stands for. He stands for whatever the president tells him
17: I guess we'll find out, won't we?
6: We'll find out.
17: If he gets there, because that Tallarico thing, that's not going to be easy.
6: It's not going to be easy, but I'm going to make an early prediction that he'll take him.
17: Is this like Beto Part 2, maybe?
6: Yeah. I think Tallarico could, because I don't think Paxton is as strong. I think he could be beaten. If it were a moderate Democrat candidate, this guy appears to be nutso. What is that? There are six genders?
17: Yeah, that doesn't go over in Texas very well.
6: That is not going to play in Texas.
17: Thing is, though, he has a tremendous amount of money. He is rich himself, and they're going to throw everything but the kitchen sink at this one.
6: Well, Paxton probably is the weaker candidate to face him. I guess the Democrats will throw everything they've got, but... Mm-hmm. But it's all said and done. I don't know. It's hard to see Paxton losing.
17: If he was smart, he'd shut his mouth and try to be more conservative,
6: Absolutely.
17: Because a lot of these people, I think, what was it? I can't remember. There was somebody ran for governor or something up north. And she acted like she was a moderate Democrat. As soon as he got in, she went radical.
6: Oh, yes, I know you're talking about. Yes, yes. Yeah, if he were smart, or if the Democrats are smart, they would simply... genuinely nominate a moderate Democrat.
17: Al Spanberger.
6: Oh, okay, yeah. Spanberger. Yeah,
17: yeah, yeah. She's
6: so it is. It is interesting. You always end up with these folks who have just this furthest left-wing
8: right.
6: ideas in Texas. So I say Paxton takes it in November, but it is going to be a fight. And you're right. One of the factors is going to be a whole lot of money.
8: Mm-hmm.
6: Again, you're going to hear a whole lot about his moral failings, which, once again, I don't care about. That's not going to impress me. I am not voting for a preacher.
8: Right.
6: I didn't vote for Trump to be a preacher. So that's not my concern. And frankly, I think even the evangelicals in Texas and the more religious folks in Texas no longer really care about
8: mm-hmm.
6: the moral side of a candidate. I think they're more interested in the political side.
8: Yeah.
6: I think Paxton, and this win for Paxton obviously proved that, mm-hmm. That.
17: Well, they asked Cornyn yesterday, so one of the news shows said, will you support Paxton, because they had pretty bad words to each other.
6: They had
17: you know?
6: Bad words.
17: They say, yes, you know, for the party, for the good of the party, I will do it. You know?
6: Well, and if he only has $1 million, he may be looking for a job.
8: That's true, yeah, good point.
6: Some Republican donors or a conservative think tank or something, and probably suddenly bolting and saying, I'm going to go with Tallarico is probably not the way to further your nest. Of course, with his mere money there, his mere $1.5 million or whatever in the bank, he also gets retirement.
8: Oh, yeah.
6: He gets health care.
8: Yeah.
6: He gets more than you and I will get from the government.
8: No kidding.
6: As I understand it, they're not in Medicare. So
8: he
6: will get taken care of.
17: They don't need Social Security. They got their own
6: retirement and all that. So, yes, they'll be. I've often said, why don't we put the reps in Social Security and Medicare? That would make sense to
8: mm-hmm,
6: me.
8: Mm-hmm.
6: That would
17: give them to taste their own medicine.
6: Yeah, that would make sense to me. Just go ahead. It's the same thing as automatic suspension of pay
8: mm-hmm.
6: when the

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4: Here's something pretty disturbing I discovered while researching this podcast. This is what it actually says on the Los Angeles Police Department website. The site states that the Adult Missing Persons Unit investigates 3,200 cases a month, and 70% of those missing people are found or returned voluntarily within 2 or 3 days. It goes on to explain, and I quote here, "Since being a missing person is not a crime, police are given a very limited role while conducting these types of investigations." At the bottom of the webpage, it gets more disturbing. There's a section titled, "What if they never returned?" And here's the official police advice. In such situations, you may want to enlist the services of a private investigator to assist in your search. If you can't afford a PI, the police elaborate, quote, "Another option would be to contact the Salvation Army, which has a missing persons locator program." There is not a single sentence on the LAPD website that would lead a loved one of a missing person to have any faith that the police would properly investigate it. What the LAPD is basically saying is, if someone you love goes missing, don't overreact. They'll probably turn up, unless they don't, in which case you should get someone besides the police to look into it. All this is my way of saying, if the police took missing persons cases as seriously as they do, say, bank robberies, I wouldn't have had to do this podcast in the first place and end up chasing a violent criminal halfway around the country. I'm Neil Strauss, and you can hear the full story of To Live and Die in L.A.
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6: You've messed up your daughter's haircut. Do you?
7: 553, News Talk 560, KLVI. Jim Love, Greg Bostwick, Al Caldwell coming in shortly for a Wednesday morning. And let's see, what are a couple of, I don't know that I've ever listened to a Drake album. His latest album making Billboard history earlier this month, the rapper surprised fans with 3 new LPs on the same day.
8: I'm surprised that anybody gets LPs anymore.
7: Yeah, I'm surely.
8: This sure, it's not vinyl, I don't think.
7: There is vinyl available.
8: Yeah, and I don't understand. People said, oh, we love it. You like pops and hisses? And
7: yeah.
8: I don't get it.
7: First artist to hold 3 top spots at the same time in the Billboard 200 broke the tie with Michael Jackson. And I don't know if they mean, well, they say LPs. And if you go over to bookstore at the mall, you will find LPs. They're limited, but there are major artists putting out LPs.
8: I guess they still make record players. I don't know.
7: Yeah, I guess so. And let me tell you, those LPs are about $40. It's not what we remember.
8: Well, that's nothing. I remember when Laserdisc first came out.
7: Oh yeah.
8: I mean, they look like records.
7: Yes.
8: Big huge suckers. Yes. I remember paying $80-$90.
7: Yes.
8: For a Laserdisc. And of course, it was a transitory technology. It lasted about 2 or 3 years before
7: it was gone.
8: Yeah, and then what do you do with those?
7: What do you?
8: He paid $70 to $80 for, you know.
7: Got this collection.
8: Yeah,
7: and I remember the Drake's name struck me because you know he was he rented Ford Park here a few years ago to rehearse

0: for a show, his nationwide show. He didn't play here, but
1: just rented.
0: He needed a venue to rehearse and set all the stuff up. All the, you know, now the rock and R&B artists, they don't just come out and perform. They have to have, you know, flying this, flying that, lights, all sorts of stuff. And so he was in town for a while rehearsing and getting ready for his tour. And I don't know where he actually opened, but that's interesting. LPs, that is very interesting. And, you know, if you'd only save them over the years, as we moved radio stations and as the technology evolved, we basically just threw things out. And now I wonder, you know, I was around in the era of LPs and we threw huge libraries of LPs out.
1: In the trash can.
0: And I wonder now, some unopened, you know, some,
1: right?
0: Because you would be sent a number of copies, promo copies, free copies to play. And now I wonder what some of those would have been worth. Mm-hmm. We tossed out the Elvis and the Willie Nelson and all that stuff because we were going over well at that time. We switched over to a tape, to the taped cartridge, and then switched over to the CDs. And, of course, that's also, we've thrown the CDs out.
1: Exactly. You can't even get a CD player hardly in a new car now. I don't think you can.
0: I don't think so.
1: Everything is streaming.
0: Well, we don't have a CD player in this building.
1: Yeah.
0: And as a matter of fact, the DVDs that you can, you were getting pictures on and such, you'd go and you could get pictures, get things transferred, and now they transfer to a flash drive.
1: Yeah.
0: I had to go the other day and purchase a standalone DVD player to plug into my laptop so I could transfer fire department pictures. Because the laptops now do not come with the DVD player, automatic where you can put
1: right,
0: a disc in.
1: Right, right.
0: It is absolutely amazing. The technology, and you know, you wonder what's going to replace the flash drive. I think it's already being replaced by the cloud.
1: Probably so.
0: You won't have any device.
1: Well, see, the thing is a flash drive. It's mechanical too. It can fail.
0: Yes. Yes, in fact, I'm putting some things from the department that I have on flash drive, I'm about to put it in the cloud because they warn that, that it too can fail. Mm-hmm. And what can go wrong in the cloud?
1: Nothing, right?
0: Right.
1: Okay, right.
0: That's what they say. Put everything in the cloud.
1: Yeah.
0: We'll Nothing see. Can go wrong. All your legal stuff, pictures. But yes, I think we're moving toward that. And of course, we move toward that because, like we were talking about the other day with the new cars and trucks, what they end up with is you pay a monthly fee for that cloud.
1: Yes.
0: Ending up with ways to collect a monthly fee for everything you do.
1: I know, it's crazy.
0: Crazy. 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Michael Berry's moment is coming up.
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12: Bill Cassidy, Thomas Massey, now John Cornyn. I'm Dave Anthony, Fox News, a third Republican lawmaker, primaried out by a Trump-backed challenger in 10 days.
13: I trust the voters of Texas, and they've made their decision, and I must respect it.
12: Senator John Cornyn lost the Republican primary runoff in Texas by almost 28 points a week after the president endorsed Ken Paxton, the state attorney general.
14: Texas will be the radical left's number one priority. But if there's one thing I know about Texans, is that we're not going to let them take it.
12: Paxton will face Democrat James Tallarico in November. In Democrat runoffs in Texas, Congressman Al Green lost in a redrawn House district to fellow Congressman Christian Menefee. Green's a longtime Trump critic who was removed from the State of the Union address for protesting the president's speech.
15: And controversial Democratic candidate Maureen Galindo lost her primary runoff to Johnny Garcia in the 35th Congressional District. Galindo was accused of anti-Semitism for floating a plan to imprison, quote, American Zionists at an ICE detention center.
12: Fox's Madeline Rivera. President Trump will gather with his cabinet later this morning as the negotiations continue trying to work out a deal to end the Iran conflict as Israel keeps going after Iran-backed militants, killing the leader of Hamas's armed wing in Gaza days after killing his predecessor, as Israeli forces also keep targeting Hezbollah in Lebanon.
16: Iran hopes the broader ceasefire will undermine the current efforts between Israel and Lebanon aimed at weakening Hezbollah. Overnight, the IDF launched a series of airstrikes in southern Lebanon as ground forces are advancing deeper into Hezbollah territory.
12: That's Fox's Trey Yingston, Tel Aviv. 9 people still unaccounted for at a Washington State paper mill where a giant chemical tank imploded, sending corrosive liquid gushing.
17: Due to the instability of the site, some areas remain inaccessible at this time.
12: Longview Fire Battalion Captain Matt Amos. In addition to the 9 missing, 1 person killed, 9 injured. 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
20: Temperatures being 30 degrees above average.
11: 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Just click listen, then swipe right and hear the latest news updates on your time. 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
12: There are Republican setbacks in 2 states trying to redraw congressional districts. A federal court blocked new maps in Alabama, which will appeal. While in South Carolina, the plan was put on hold.
21: Due to lengthy debate and multiple readings, the South Carolina redistricting effort didn't wind up before the state Senate for a final vote until Tuesday, the same day early voting for the June primary began. Republican Senator Richard Cash said he was disappointed, but...
22: Neither my conscience nor my common sense will allow me to stop an election that is already underway.
21: Republican Tom Davis said someone in D.C. redrew the map that the House passed, eliminating the only Democratic congressional seat the state has.
23: We're talking about outsourcing one of those important horizontal checks and balances to a consultant in Washington, D.C., who didn't even come down here to talk to us.
21: Others said the effort could backfire, resulting in 2 Democratic congressmembers rather than 1. Jessica Rosenthal, Fox News.
12: On Wall Street, stock futures are rising the day after record highs for the NASDAQ and the S&P 500. Team USA is set for soccer's World Cup, the 26-player roster announced.
24: Forward Christian Pulisic from Hershey, Pennsylvania, is one of 13 players returning from the last World Cup.
25: It's another World Cup. There's no need for extra motivation, but having my friends, my family around, and just being on home soil, it makes it just that much more special.
24: Sound courtesy of Fox Sports, U.S. manager Mauricio Pochettino says there's no reason to think the U.S. won't do well.
26: Always we are talking about with a player. Why not us? Why not us? I think it's important to really believe.
24: The first game for the U.S. in the group stage is June 12th in L.A. against Paraguay. Kevin Uretsky, Fox News.
12: The Vegas Golden Knights will play for hockey's Stanley Cup after completing a sweep of Colorado 2-1 in Game 4 to win the NHL Western Conference title. In the NBA's West Finals, the defending champion Thunder took a 3-2 series lead. Oklahoma City beat San Antonio 127-114. I'm Dave Anthony, Fox News.
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28: I'm Jim Love with KLVI News in Port Arthur. Brandon Barty has won Justice of Peace Precinct 2, defeating Joseph Guillory, the second, 756 to 578. But, of course, the big news in the state, State Attorney General Ken Paxton is the winner of the Republican primary runoff for the U.S. Senate in Texas. Paxton handily defeating incumbent Republican Senator John Cornyn by a 64-36 margin in Tuesday's vote. President Donald Trump announcing his endorsement of Paxton last week. Cornyn was seeking his fifth term, while Paxton represents what some see as a MAGA loyalist candidate in a race that has divided Texas Republicans. Paxton will face Democratic State Representative James Tallarico in the November midterms. And State Senator Mays Middleton is the Republican nominee for Texas Attorney General after defeating U.S. Representative Chip Roy in Tuesday's primary runoff. Middleton is an oil and gas executive from Galveston who spent more than $16 million of his own dollars in the race. Attorney General Ken Paxton, of course, leaving that position open when he challenged Cornyn. And Hardin County Justice of the Peace Chris Ingram, who lost his seat in the March Republican primary, resigned Tuesday. He had served as Justice of the Peace for some 15 years. Hardin County Commissioners appointing Robert Ward Jr. to fill that unexpired term. Well, KLVI News Time is 6:09. We'll take a look at sports. A few missing pieces this morning, guys, but somebody left a few things out. But here we are, ready for a little sports, and welcome back, Al.
29: Well, thank you. First word, though, goes to Greg.
30: Okay, yeah, that's okay. Yeah, we're going to make it through this morning. The weather certainly is a big topic, and that could be the case, too, if your electricity. 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
29: I was heading down Delaware, and I saw the lights go out on the street. And about 30 seconds later, my phone rings, and it's my wife.
30: Yep.
29: She said, well, the lights went out. I said, and she says, and the generator came on. I said, are you shocked?
30: Yeah.
29: And she said, no, I'm just glad.
30: Well, I tell you what, I finally got a generator. You know how many times I've used it? Zero. Figures. Before I got the generator, power went off all the time. So.
29: Well, we used ours last, I think it was Friday morning.
30: Yep.
29: And then again this morning.
30: Yep.
29: And we've used it a few times sporadically, but, you know, not for any great length of time.
30: But it's nice to know it's there.
29: Oh, you better believe it, no doubt about it.
30: All right.
29: It's nice to know that the Astros scored 7 runs last night. Unfortunately, the Rangers scored 10.
30: Yes.
29: 8 of those in the first inning. And Evan Carter finished the day 3-for-4 with a homer, 2 runs scored, and 3 ribbies to lead the Rangers to that win. And the Astros are, well, they're like the Rangers. They're both still floundering.
30: Yeah, they both stink.
29: And the leader in the pack also stinks. The A's. Where are they now? Sacramento, I guess.
30: Mm-hmm.
29: Anyway, Oklahoma City wasted no time in blowing out San Antonio last night, 127-114. So what is that series now? Is that 2-1?
30: No, it's 3-2.
29: It's 3-2.
30: And OKC can close it out in San Antonio.
29: Yeah, they sure can. And it's going to be interesting when they do, if they do, just what the New York Knicks have in terms of firepower. This is the first time in, I don't know, since 1973 that the Knicks have been in the finals.
30: Yeah.
29: And they haven't lost a game in the playoffs. They're 11-0.
30: They set some records for the amount of margin of victory.
29: Yeah.
30: They've never seen a team do what they're doing. It's going to be interesting.
29: Yeah, it is. And then, of course, Lamar will be teeing off against the Aggies.
30: Mm-hmm.
29: No small feat to try and accomplish.
30: A little later, I'll talk to you about the ticket prices. That's an interesting story.
29: That'll be interesting.
3: You'll be surprised.
29: Southern Cal is in that bracket.
30: Yes.
29: And Texas State is in that bracket, along with Texas A&M and Lamar.
30: Yep.
29: And, of course, the Horns, they will get Holy Cross.
30: Yeah.
29: And the Holy Cross better get the crosses out, because even though the Horns are 6-seeded, they got a home site.
30: Yes, they do.
29: And so... anyway, we'll check more of the Major League scores later on. But that is a look at our morning sports. Our Market Basket weather is next.
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29: Well, the drenchometer did not get me this morning.
30: Yeah.
29: Although I did get wet when I got out of the car here.
30: Pretty good burst of rain there. We had some 1 to 2 inch totals in a few spots. Most I've seen so far is over at West Orange, picking up a little over 2 inches of rain. That fell basically in 30 minutes' time. It came down hard and furious. That line now extends from Hemp Hill down through Lake Charles down to Cameron. It has that kind of that bow-looking appearance where the southern part is running ahead of the one to the north.
29: Yeah.
30: Anytime you see that, that's a dead giveaway. You've got some wind. And we had a number of our weather stations hit 40 to 50. The highest gust was 65 miles per hour in Kirbyville. How about that? So getting after it pretty good. So some power outages, needless to say, several thousand without power in Hardin County. A little over 1,000, I believe it is, now still in Jefferson and Orange County. So some folks waking up to the dark, but this line is moving through rapidly. Already just light rain left over in southeast Texas, and that will continue for the next few hours. May actually see the sun able to burst through this afternoon for high in the low 80s. Low tonight, low 70s. I don't think we'll see any rain tomorrow or Friday. It looks dry there. Then the showers will pick up a little bit on Sunday as next weather system moves in. And right now it's 69. And still some light rain on day 147.
29: And over to the North Tower and Jim Love.
3: Well, there's 218 days left.
29: Yes, indeed. Shaving those days off, baby.
30: Yes, we are. Hard to believe we'll be in June.
29: Yes, indeed. And it is baby time this morning for my granddaughter, Megan, who will have her second baby. And it is going to be a boy, which is a rarity because they've got nothing up there in Illinois. It's all girls.
30: All girls.
29: And they're going to have it. Nobody knows what the name is going to be yet.
30: Okay.
29: But they're going to have to take it C-section.
30: Mm.
29: And she had the first one natural.
3: Today with the C-sections and with the ultrasounds,
28: there's, you not only know when the baby is going to be born, but you know the sex. I don't know. Everybody knows that they got all these pictures of the baby and such in the womb.
29: Well, our husband yesterday said that they were going to be at the hospital at 5 this morning, so they're probably taking the baby right now. Yeah. He said, the baby ought to become, 6:37, something like that.
28: Oh, that's a fast process, fast procedure. But, you wonder if anybody still opts just to be surprised at birth as to the sex of the baby.
29: Nobody does. Everybody's got to have a reveal party.
28: Oh, that's right. They have those reveal parties now.
29: And I was, I think I was invited to one. I didn't go. But, I said, you can just wake me up in the morning and tell me whether it's a boy or a girl.
28: Mm-hmm. You passed on the reveal party.
29: I passed on the reveal party. You know, fireworks, explosions, maybe setting the house on fire. Mm-hmm. All this crap that I don't need.
30: When I first heard reveal party, I thought they were revealing something else.
29: But I did too.
28: I was not sure what it actually meant.
30: Yeah.
28: What do you mean reveal?
29: And I have a story coming up on that, believe it or not.
30: Okay. All right. I figured you would.
29: 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By the way, you've got a birthday today, this middle of the week, Wednesday. KLVI Facebook Messenger. Remember, you got to get him in by 7 o'clock. Time out. Al Caldwell, Greg Bostwick, Jim Love. 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

0: Well, anchors away, the U.S. Navy band on this middle of the week Wednesday. And, of course, you know, the big story, and you guys been talking about it. I was not surprised. I knew that Cornyn would have an uphill fight. I did not think the margin would be as huge as it was.
1: Mm-hmm.
0: But that margin, you know.
2: Well, clear repudiation.
0: Yeah. And apparently Donald Trump, at least among Republicans, he still has the say-so.
1: Mm-hmm.
0: It's going to be interesting. It's going to be very interesting in 2028, A, to see who the Republican candidate is, B, who the Democratic candidate is,
1: yeah,
0: and C, who's going to win it.
1: Mm-hmm.
2: Yeah, 28 is going to be a tough time, I think, because the president has shaped the Republican Party as the Trump Party.
0: Yep.
2: And he won't be there.
0: He won't be there anymore.
2: And so it would be a good chance for the Democrats to win. You know, Johnson.
1: Except look who they have.
0: Except they don't have a candidate.
1: Yeah, who have they got?
2: Yeah, and that's going to be an issue. You know, Johnson did that during the Johnson years, and he shaped the Democratic Party as the Johnson Party, and they lost. You know, as he stepped down. So we'll. But you are right. The difference is they used to have legitimate candidates.
1: Yeah, I can't see Gavin Newsom. I mean, everybody keeps pointing to him.
0: Well, and Kamala yesterday, she's out with another word salad. He's out with a word salad.
1: Oh, yeah.
0: And AOC, I think that she really thinks that she is going to be a candidate. Maybe, maybe not.
2: Are vying for vice president.
0: There's a possibility.
2: I'm going to be very nationally noticeable. And I don't know. I would not dismiss Newsom. Kamala needs to go home. She needs to go home and just stay home and watch reruns.
0: Mm-hmm.
2: I don't think she has any
0: needs to drink her Chablis and just and relax, chill out.
1: Then on the Republican side, you know, Vance has been kind of given, he's going to be the guy, but Rubio has really come on strong.
0: I think now, Marco Rubio,
1: he really looks good.
0: He's the man in charge. He's the guy you see on all the sound clips.
1: Yeah. Well, he does everything. Whatever Trump wants him to do, he'll do.
0: Well, actually, you hear him on the sound clips.
1: Yeah.
0: You
1: know,
0: you see him on the.
2: That's going to be the issue. Right now, the Republicans who are leading contenders are leading Republicans simply do what Trump tells them to do.
1: Right.
2: What happens when there's no Trump?
1: Right.
2: We'll begin to hear what they think.
0: And or be, when they run, who will he endorse?
1: Mm-hmm.
0: Who will he endorse?
2: Well, normally, they just simply endorse whoever the nominee is.
0: Yeah.
1: I think, you know, Paxton was going to win anyway, but he landslided with that endorsement.
2: Yeah, I think Paxton was going to win. I think the landslide can be contributed to Trump.
1: Yeah.
2: Yeah, he was going to win, but the large margin can be attributed, I think, to the Trump endorsement.
0: I was a little surprised that Mays Middleton was the winner in that race with Chip Roy.
2: Spent
0: 16 mil of his own money.
1: Yeah, he's rich.
0: And yeah, he's got a lot of money.
1: And Democrats are going to throw everything they've got money-wise at this race coming up.
0: Yeah. Yeah, and Federico Paxton, at least before this election, they were saying that Cornyn probably had a better chance to beat Federico. Don't know. Well, you know, obviously that's not true because take a look at how the count came out.
1: Mm-hmm.
0: But Federico, you know, Greg and I were talking off air just before 6 o'clock, and the Democrats came pretty close a couple of years back.
1: Well, Beto O'Rourke, a couple points of Cruz,
0: total idiot, and he came close.
1: Yeah.
2: But he was running against Cruz, and Cruz is not as well-liked in Texas as he.
0: Very true.
2: I don't think you can totally think that the Democrats are that strong.
1: Well, if Tallarico had any sense, he'd quit talking about six genders.
2: Yeah, quit talking
1: that would help
2: about
1: him
2: that
1: a whole bunch.
0: Yeah.
2: That's why I can't see him winning.
1: Oh, he said at least six genders, and maybe more.
0: Maybe more.
2: Yeah. Just bring up the six genders, and you know Paxton will throughout the
1: They've already got
2: campaign.
1: The ads being created as
2: well. Oh, as we speak. No
0: they were created about yesterday.
1: Yes.
2: No question about it.
0: You know, that's interesting to note because on a local level, when we had five or six big-time ad agencies in this town, Vance Matthews, Tommy Vance, and Herschel Matthews. A lot of people say, well, who are those guys? Well, they were a big agency then.
1: Yeah, yeah.
0: Goodwin, Dannenbaum, Littman, and Wingfield. That was another big agency. Mm.
2: But, you know, they always steered away from political races for the most part.
0: Yeah, but, well, I'll tell you.
2: They did not want to get too
0: Vance Matthews was in the hunt during the Kenrider, Maury Myers race because they handled the publicity for Maury, and Maury trounced Cam Ritter for mayor. So it's going to be very, very interesting to see exactly if Donald Trump, once the nominees are out there, if he does lay a finger on one, and if it will have an effect, which I'm sure it will.
2: Yeah. Well, you're sure after his endorsement, I would assume he will obviously be campaigning for Paxton in Texas.
0: Mm-hmm. Oh, yeah, yeah, yeah. I'm talking about when the presidential run comes along in 28, although Trump is a non-candidate, he is still going to have a lot to say.
1: Oh, yeah.
0: Whether anybody listens or not, remains to be seen. I think they will.
2: He can't stop himself from talking.
0: Oh, that's true.
2: He will have much to say. I just don't see him necessarily endorsing it. I don't see Vance as a viable candidate. We will see as it goes down.
0: Well, you could be absolutely right. But those are probably the only two in the Republican Party at this time. I'll tell you, a guy who would be fun to watch were he to do that would be John Kennedy from Louisiana.
1: Yeah.
0: Only because of the way that he presents himself, which everybody likes.
2: I don't know that he has any aspirations.
0: Well, probably not. He's too smart for that.
1: I think this election will assuredly have a much younger group of candidates.
0: There's no question
1: about that.
0: The old guys are out.
2: Younger group.
0: Yep, the old guys are out on this one.
1: Yeah.
0: Okay, 6:27 at News Talk Radio KLVI. We will take a break. And once again, your birthdays at KLVI Facebook Messenger. Al Caldwell, Jim Love, Greg Bostwick. Wednesday morning, back in a moment.
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3: News. I'm CJ Papa. Red wave for Texas Attorney General Ken Paxton, backed by President Trump, trouncing four-term incumbent Senator John Cornyn in the Republican Senate runoff.
5: Paxton easily defeated Cornyn in the GOP runoff, 63-36%, another sign of the president's power over the GOP. President Trump had criticized Cornyn for not siding with him on some issues like ending the filibuster and the Save America Act. So Cornyn is promising to support the Republican ballot.
3: Fox's Madeline Rivera, President Trump citing the potential for bad weather moves a critical cabinet meeting from the president's country retreat at Camp David to the White House. The cabinet will discuss the next steps in the war with Iran, and the U.S. military attacks another suspected drug trafficking vessel in the Eastern Pacific. Central Command reports one man was killed, two others survived. 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
2: State Senator Mays Middleton is the Republican nominee for Texas Attorney General after defeating U.S. Representative Chip Roy in Tuesday's primary runoff. Middleton is an oil and gas executive from Galveston who spent more than $16 million of his own money on the race. Attorney General Ken Paxton, of course, leaving that position when he challenged U.S. Senator John Cornyn for his seat. And Paxton is the winner in the Republican primary runoff for the U.S. Senate in Texas. Paxton handily defeating Republican incumbent Senator John Cornyn by a 64-36 margin in Tuesday's vote. President Donald Trump announcing his endorsement of Paxton last week. And the long career of U.S. Representative Al Green of Houston is coming to an end. He lost his seat yesterday. Meantime, in Port Arthur, Brandon Barty winning Justice of the Peace Precinct 2, defeating Joseph Guillory II, 756-578. Hardin County Justice of the Peace Chris Ingram, who lost his seat in the March primary, resigned Tuesday. He had served as Justice of the Peace for 15 years. Hardin County Commissioner is appointing Robert Ward, Jr. to fill the unexpired term. KLVI News Time, 6:35, and the KLVI weather is next.
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0: For the first time in a long time, we got rained on the way to work this morning.
1: Yeah, exactly. I mean, it's been really dry, hasn't it? But we're definitely on the other side of that coin. I know my place is, the goosheometer is hitting close to 10. It's not
0: there's
1: quite
0: that
1: there.
0: Phrase.
1: The goosheometer.
0: We haven't used that in a long time.
1: I know. Well, we call it that because you go goosh, goosh when you walk across the grass and everything. But yeah, we haven't used that in a while. That's another one of our trademark ones there.
0: Yes. You know?
1: But anyway, we're looking for the shower activity in the area now, which the worst of it's already moved through, to continue to wind down. Just some light rain in the forecast for the next few hours. I do not see any rain for this afternoon, tonight, and into Friday at this point, so looking pretty good there. Definitely in good shape moisture-wise. We've had quite a bit of rain this morning, 1 to 2 in many spots as that line moved on through. High today only in the low 80s. We're starting out cool in the upper 60s, low 70s, and the clouds will hold us down. Low tonight in the low 70s. We'll climb back to the mid to upper 80s tomorrow, and upper 80s pushing 90 this weekend. Of course, June 1st starts on Monday, so that's typical. We'll start to crank that temperature up just a little bit more. Speaking of cranking up, Death Valley at 102, that's really pretty mild for this time of year, quite honestly. Not anything crazy. And this is unusual, to say the least. The cold spot was in Oregon. Of all places, which you wouldn't expect this time of year. 24 degrees in Crescent, Oregon. That's southeast of Eugene on the east side of the Cascades.
0: Yeah. That is unusual for the state of Oregon.
1: And you know, that's a beautiful state as well as Washington, but I doubt I'll ever go there.
0: Well, that's
1: there's good reasons not to.
0: Been there, done that back when they were civil.
1: Yeah.
0: I don't care to go there anymore.
1: I don't either. Portland and Seattle definitely not on my list.
0: And, you know, I love to go to Seattle. And when Dave and I were doing Lamar stuff, we were at the Far West Classic a couple of times.
1: Mm-hmm.
0: And we were also in Eugene playing the University of Oregon. There's beautiful country. But the people have ruined it.
1: Yeah, well, and the politicians to boot.
0: Yes, they have, no doubt about it. Anyway, that is a look at our morning weather here at News Talk Radio KLVI, brought your way in part by Gulf Eagle Supply Company. 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

0: Al Green, the politician, not the singer.
1: Yes.
0: Will not be around to harass Donald Trump at the next State of the Union message.
1: I'm gonna miss his cane. I really am. You know, you're waving that thing around.
0: A lot of guys getting knocked off this time.
1: Mm-hmm.
0: The 60, was it 63-36? Was that the count with Paxton and Cornyn?
1: Very close to that. It was.
0: And Cornyn says he will endorse Paxton.
1: Yeah. He was asked that question.
2: So. Well, he is going to be he really has no choice.
0: Yes. Yeah.
2: Because if he wants to make some money out of office with
1: with
2: Republican businessmen, PACs, or do any sort of work.
0: Yeah.
2: He can't very well say I'm not.
0: Now, he's pretty well off.
1: Well, we were talking about that earlier. Really. Actually, he's one of the more.
0: Oh, that's right. He's the 1.4 mil guy.
1: Yeah, he only has 1.4. He's living on the low side of town.
0: And that is surprising.
1: Well, actually, it speaks well of him.
2: Yeah, in that regard, it speaks of his honesty.
0: It does.
1: Yeah, he didn't take a bunch of the bribes. I think a lot of them did.
2: Yeah, not trying to enrich himself. And in that regard, I very much respect that.
1: Mm-hmm.
0: Maureen Galinda, she is the one that was talking about the Zionists out there.
1: Mm-hmm.
0: And she, by the way, lost her election bid. Where's that, Massachusetts, or it might have been Massachusetts, I don't know. But anyway, Maureen Galindo was defeated. And I guess there were a few surprises across the country. Mostly the modus operandi was pretty much the same. Democrats that thought they were going to win did. Republicans that thought they were going to win did. Well, with the exception of John Cornyn, obviously.
2: But I don't think anybody thought he was going to win.
0: No.
2: So that really wasn't a surprise. I think you're right. There were not a lot of surprises in the midterms.
0: Yeah. It is 6:45, and we'll take a look at morning sports. Texas Tech. How about that? The NCAA will not reinstate their quarterback.
1: That's a big loss.
0: Brendan Sorsby, he was betting not only on the come out there, but he was betting on the games he played in.
1: Yeah, that's a real no-no.
0: And ask Pete Rose about it. Well, you can't ask him anymore.
1: No.
0: But at one time he did. So Sorsby has been declared ineligible. So the Red Raiders will have to come up with another QB.
1: Mm-hmm.
0: They've got time to do that.
1: Now, I wonder... Does he get to keep his NIL money? Remember that high roller, that Scott Campbell, whatever his first name is, paid him millions of dollars to sign with Tech. Does he have to give it back?
0: Well, his lawsuit against the NCAA that seeks an injunction for his eligibility for the upcoming season will now be in focus. He is set to be in court Monday morning.
1: Yeah.
0: And I would presume to believe that maybe in addition to his eligibility, you will be able to find out whether he's going to keep his lumula or not.
1: His millions of bucks.
0: Yes, indeed. Okay, Astros come up way short. They lose last night 10-7 to the Rangers, who are also ugly. Neither one of them are beauty queens, that's for sure. And neither is the leader of the pack, the Oakland A's. They got beat. And so basically what it's all about right now is it's a survival of the miserable. Yankees beat Kansas City yesterday. Seattle took care of the A's, as we told you. Pittsburgh over the Cubs, who have really gone into a nosedive. They were in first place in the National League Central. They are now 1-9 over their last 10 games. Diamondbacks took care of San Francisco, and the Nats beat the Cleveland Guardians, and also the Twins took care of the White Sox. Baltimore beat the Rays, so the Yankees moved to within 3.5 of the Eastern Division lead. Cleveland still out in front in the Central, and of course, as we mentioned, the A's in the West. Braves taking care of business over in the eastern part of the National League. And Texans are set to begin organized team activities today. Good Lord, Are you kidding me?
1: Doesn't
0: it's not
1: long.
0: Even June yet.
1: I know.
0: They will also hold sessions tomorrow and Friday before returning for three more practices next week. Mm. Houston has reworked the two-line Pro Bowl wide receiver Nico Collins contract. And so we'll see what the Texans do this year.
2: And, of course, Lamar baseball.
0: Yes, they will be. Now, that is a Friday afternoon game.
2: 3 o'clock.
0: Against the Aggies, yeah.
2: And Coach Davis heading
0: to the University of Houston.
2: Yes.
0: For 400-plus Gs a year. Mm. He was making about $98,000 a year at Lamar. So that's kind of a no-brainer.
1: Yeah.
0: It's going to be interesting to see who Lamar comes up with their next coach.
1: Yeah, I saw several people on Facebook being very uncomplimentary of him for taking that job. So how dare him leave Lamar?
0: Oh, come on.
1: Come on, man.
0: Yeah, you four go back 40 years, same thing with Billy Tubbs. Yeah. How come Billy Tubbs left? Well, he left for $500,000.
1: Yeah.
0: When they were paying him $35,000 a year at Lamar.
2: And you're heading to the Big 12 and you're making big money.
0: There you go. Yeah. That's it. Yeah. Okay. You know, Jim, I am so impressed with Jim.
1: Uh-huh.
0: Over the past year, he has become a sports aficionado.
2: Well, yes.
0: He didn't know squat about sports.
1: Yeah.
0: And now, hell, I could just turn over the sports to him in the morning.
2: He never let me talk before.
0: Oh, wait a minute.
2: We always had everybody else talking sports.
1: Yeah,
0: well, that's true.
1: Yeah.
0: I apologize for that.
2: It's okay. I don't feel slighted.
1: Yeah.
0: Okay, we need to take a timeout. You got a birthday. Let's hear from you. 6:49 at News Talk Radio KLVI. Back in a moment.
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0: a photo ID to get into Barack's library.
1: Hmm.
0: Now, I listened to that and I thought, a third of me says, you know, that's stupid.
1: Yeah.
0: A third of me says that's really stupid.
1: Mm-hmm.
0: And the other third of me said that's ridiculous.
1: Yeah.
0: That you have to have a photo ID to get in to see his library, but not to vote.
1: Yeah, makes a lot of sense, doesn't
0: it? How in the hell do you come up with that?
1: Yeah.
0: But anyway, that's the situation.
2: Actually, I think the formal opening is in June.
0: Well.
2: Yeah, June 18th is when it opens.
0: And but it is.
1: California continues to dig a deeper hole. They're saying, we want illegals to also not only vote, but get free medical.
0: Yes.
2: Oh, yeah.
1: And the state is bankrupt.
0: This has been on the table for a while.
1: Yeah.
0: And you notice that Gavin Newsom isn't saying anything about that. He's so anxious to get out of that seat.
1: He's never
0: and
1: there.
0: Run for president.
1: He's never in California anymore. He permits it on the road.
0: No, he's
1: all the
0: never
1: time.
0: In California.
2: And you know, the interesting thing to me about the opening of the Obama Library is, will Trump be there? And I think we know the answer. Because normally the sitting president and all living former presidents go to the opening of a presidential library.
0: Yeah. Yeah.
2: What do you want to bet Trump is not there and not making a speech?
1: And what a monstrosity that building is.
0: It's the ugliest building I've seen in a long time. You know, I remember seeing the Flatiron Building in New York.
1: Right.
0: And that was, at the time, considered to be one of the real ugly buildings in New York.
1: Yeah, yeah.
0: It does not hold a candle to this building that Barack Obama has. I don't know who designed this.
1: Somebody on drugs, I think.
0: But, well, you think?
1: Yeah.
0: It has been a cruel summer for teenagers looking for jobs. My granddaughter, Isabel, retained her job as a lifeguard,
1: mm-hmm.
0: which, by the way,
1: pays pretty well, actually.
0: It pays pretty well, mm-hmm. $20 an hour.
1: Yeah, yeah.
0: And as a lifeguard, all she has to do is, well, save lives if she needs to.
2: Well, right? You sit there and do nothing until you're needed. And
0: then
2: when you're needed,
0: right.
2: You are needed.
0: Yeah. But she's a great swimmer. As most of the grandkids are up in Illinois.
1: Mm-hmm.
0: And I was reminded of that by my son-in-law, Scott, the minister, who said, hey, by the way, we're going to be in the pool today. You going to be in yours?
1: Uh-huh.
0: And I said, well, what's the temperature of yours? He said, 85.
1: Yeah, year-round.
0: That's because the heat is on.
2: Oh, wow.
0: Yes.
2: Wow.
0: So it has to be 85. That's a hot tub.
1: Yeah.
0: It's not a pool. It's a hot tub.
1: Exactly.
0: Anyway, so they're in it. I still have not. Mine is 78,
1: yeah.
0: But for some reason, I stuck a toe in there the other day, and I said, man, it just doesn't feel
1: cold.
0: Right.
1: Yeah, yeah. And you should jump in with 72.
0: Oh, yeah.
1: Yeah.
0: At a different time in my life.
1: Yeah, true.
0: And I had a little issue yesterday. I apologize for not being here. But I guess I told my wife the other day, I said, when you hit 90, I've always heard that when you hit 90, it's kind of like trying to drive 90 on Interstate 10.
1: Mm.
0: It's not a good thing.
1: No.
0: And I've had some issues other than just the heart issues, but, you deal with it.
2: You see a lot of doctors at that point, I guess.
0: You know, every Monday, before I leave for work in the morning, I'm sitting there looking on my phone. I'm saying, now, who do you see this week? How many do you see this week?
1: Yeah, yeah.
2: Which doctor's appointment is it this week?
0: Absolutely right. Drew Carey. Now, he's my favorite guy, was my favorite guy
1: mm-hmm.
0: to watch when I'm on the treadmill.
1: Right.
0: I like The Price is Right. I think it's twice the program that The Wheel is. And everybody out there saying, you don't know nothing about game shows. Maybe not. And really don't care to. But I always thought, I like Drew Carey. He just blasted the Democratic Party and Donald Trump. He just said nothing short of evil things about Donald Trump. And if you're a master of Sony's, that's not a smart thing to do.
1: Yeah, he's not very smart when about half the people like Trump.
0: That's exactly right.
2: When comedians and folks like that get involved in politics, why?
1: It doesn't end
2: why.
0: Yes. Anyway, it's time for The Bishop. We are back with more later.
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0: State Attorney General Ken Paxton, the winner of the Republican primary runoff for the U.S. Senate in Texas. At 7:07, good morning. I'm Jim Love with KLVI News. Details after this.
1: Well, you know, this morning we already had some pretty nasty storms, 50 and 60 mile per hour wind gusts. Your roof was tested a little bit, but that's just the first test. 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
0: State Attorney General Ken Paxton is the winner of the Republican primary runoff for the U.S. Senate in Texas. Paxton handedly defeating incumbent Republican Senator John Cornyn by a 64-36 margin in Tuesday's vote. President Donald Trump announced his endorsement of Paxton last week. Cornyn was seeking his fifth term, while Paxton represents what some see as the MAGA loyalist candidate in the race that has divided Texas Republicans. Paxton will face Democratic State Representative James Tallarico in the November midterms. And State Senator Mays Middleton is the Republican nominee for the Texas Attorney General's post after defeating U.S. Representative Chip Roy in Tuesday's primary runoff. Middleton is an oil and gas executive from Galveston who spent more than $16 million of his own money on the race. Attorney General Ken Paxton, of course, leaving that position open when he challenged Senator John Cornyn. And in Port Arthur, Brandon Barty won the Justice of the Peace Precinct 2 seat, defeating Joseph Guillory II by 756 to 578 votes. Hardin County Justice of the Peace Chris Ingram, who lost his seat in the March primary, resigned Tuesday. He has served as Justice of the Peace for some 15 years. Hardin County Commissioners appointing Robert Ward Jr. to fill that unexpired term. KLVI News Time is 7:09, and KLVI Sports is next.
2: Texas and Texas Tech both in the softball finals as we get ready for the postseason in both softball and baseball. Lamarck Cardinals will be playing Friday at 3 o'clock, and that'll be at College Station. Southern Cal is in that tournament along with Texas State and Lamar. And it could be very, very interesting, even though Lamar is not holding a whole lot of hope against beating the Aggies, who are, by the way, the 12th seed. That's only one game. You might get in and face, you know, Texas State, some of these other clubs, and you might get a win. They're going to be doing it with a new coach starting after the playoffs because Will Davis, who is going to the University of Houston, will be on the bench for Lamar Friday afternoon at Texas A&M. Major League games yesterday, Rangers pound the Astros, and they got 8 runs in the first inning. And so they go, and both of those teams are fighting a losing record right now as the Sacramento A's are leading that division. Baltimore beat the Rays last night. The Twins over the White Sox, Yankees over Kansas City, and it was Seattle taking care of the A's. Philadelphia beat the Cubs. Cubs are having their problems. Cincinnati over the Mets. They always have their problems. And Milwaukee with a win over the Diamondbacks. That's a look at our baseball. Oh, by the way, in addition to everything else, Oklahoma City with that win over San Antonio, they now lead that best of 7 series 3-2. So they can actually, as Greg mentioned earlier, they can actually close it out.
1: They could.
2: In San Antonio.
1: Good.
2: No doubt about it. Okay, Market Basket Weather with Greg Bostwick is next.
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2: Little moisture out there this morning, Mr. B.
1: Absolutely. A lot of shower activity coming on through. It's beginning to move on by the real heavy stuff. That's mainly to our east and over southwest Louisiana, heading away from Lake Charles even right now. A lot of light rain lingering all the way westward to Houston. That'll be gradually thinning out this morning, and we'll look for dry weather to return. We'll look for temperatures to be looking at probably the low 80s for high day. That should be about it. The low tonight, we expect that to be down into the low 70s. Looks dry right now for Thursday, Friday, into Saturday. Another chance of showers around Sunday. So maybe we've gotten the bulk of the rain out of the way for a while, as we had some another 1 to 2 inches of rain last night and this morning. And outside right now, we have 69 degrees. You're talking about, you know, baseball, the college yes. baseball stuff. I was talking to Jim about this. It's amazing what's going on. SeatGeek is kind of like the place people go to get tickets.
2: Sure. Or
1: they're all endorsed by the NCAA.
2: Right. Know,
1: they're the official site for A&M tickets and everything. Right now on SeatGeek, if you want to go to Lamar A&M game,
2: right.
1: there are 5 tickets available. That is 5. You know what the cheapest price is? $127. And that's a general admission lawn seat. You don't have a seat. You have a place where you can put a lawn chair.
0: Now, what if I...
2: That's out in center field.
1: Yeah. And if you want to sit near home plate,
0: yes, I want to
1: $500
0: be near home plate.
1: Plus. Now, let's jump over to Dish Falk.
2: Okay.
0: Okay.
1: They're playing UC Santa Barbara on Friday. They have 178 tickets available.
0: Oh, okay.
1: Their cheapest seat is $9. Their most expensive seat is $11. Isn't that nuts? My. You can tell with the ticket demand, not real great right now. Dish Falk at A&M is off the charts.
0: Wow.
2: Is that unbelievable?
1: Isn't that crazy?
2: Yeah.
1: So, Lamar fans, I think you need to stay home for that. I don't think you can.
2: Yeah, that's going to be a toughie. No doubt about it.
1: Yeah, that's a tough ticket to get.
2: Yeah, and it's going to be a tough ball game for Lamar because the Aggies, 12th seed, I really think they're better than that.
1: Right.
2: But I don't know whoever's doing the seeding. They got Texas as a 6th seed, A&M as a 12th seed.
1: Yep.
2: What's wrong with that picture?
1: Yes, exactly.
2: No doubt about it. Okay, that is a little extra look at sports along with the weather. And now, what's their weather going to be like Friday?
1: Should be fine for all both schools, A&M and Texas, should have good weather for the opening.
2: Okay.
1: Yeah.
2: Merit Advisory Partners basically gives you the same message today as we did last week. And last month and last year. And it is simply this. If you really don't have a handle on what your retirement looks like, and I know your retirement. Yeah. Yeah. Well, I want to go fishing. I want to go hunting. I want to take a trip. We know that part. The other part is, how are you going to do it? How are you going to finance it? Where will your money take you in retirement? It better take you to the end of the trail. Because you don't want to wake up some morning and have a beautiful sunshine outside and gloom and doom because you don't have any money. Merit Advisory Partners, we're going to show you how to grow your money safely without risk. Sit down with us. 212-9696 is our number at Merit Advisory Partners.
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0: There's always something weird going on in San Francisco. And the latest is at the, is it the YWCA or the YMCA? I guess maybe it's the YWCA. A trans woman, who's really a guy, a trans woman is complaining. Well, actually, he's being complained against because females who are undressing are being forced to look at a guy who, as we have told you many times before, is a dangler. And as such, revealing himself to these women who are not happy about this at all. Where did this start?
1: But now, where is this at?
0: This is in San Francisco.
1: I think we know how that's going to end.
0: Yeah. How did this start? How did it start when guys were not guys and girls were not girls?
1: Well, I think it's gone on forever, but it's the publicity around it and the demands.
0: I remember the first trans
1: J. Edgar Hoover person. Could wear a dress.
0: Yes.
1: But it wasn't public.
0: But it wasn't public.
1: Yeah.
0: The one that I remember is Rue, what is it?
1: RuPaul.
0: RuPaul. RuPaul was the first one that I remember making note of. I didn't make too much of a note out of it. But anyway, RuPaul, out of New Orleans. And then things just kind of quieted down until about 6 years ago.
1: I don't think there was ever a demand for equality in a dressing room and such.
0: No.
1: You know, there were stage acts and such, and some that had that particular persuasion maybe in private or even if it was in public. But there's this demand now for the, what are basically co-ed kind of facilities. It upsets a lot of people, and I think justifiably so.
0: I remember when the Astros, before Minute Maid, were playing in the Dome. And at one juncture of a ball game, a woman who had to go to the bathroom and could not hold it any longer made a dash into the men's room.
1: Right.
0: And that made the front page of the Houston Chronicle. There was some talk about arresting this woman for using a male's facility to go to the bathroom in. And the story kind of died because everybody kind of snickered at it and said, well, I'm surprised that hasn't happened before. But that was the first time that a lot of us had come into contact with the story about men using the women's and women's using the men. And it's mostly the men using the women's.
1: Yeah, I'd run into several cases of women using the men's at concerts.
0: Yes.
1: For whatever reason, when they build those facilities, they don't build any more facilities for women in the women's room than they do for men.
0: Which, and they take longer.
1: Which they take longer. So, everybody having some drinks, you do see women come in the men's room at some of the concerts and such. But again, not as look at me or a sexual thing or anything, just I need to go to the bathroom.
0: Yeah. But now you have a situation where it is highly disturbing to women who are dressing and finding out that there is no longer any privacy.
1: Well, and I also think this gets overblown in that it doesn't happen that much.
0: Yes.
1: I think it's a big deal is made when it happens. Not saying it's right by any means, but you're not I don't know that anybody around here has demanded to use the women's room.
0: Well, that's why little stories, though, become big stories, because they are little stories and they are so unusual that the layman out there will say, oh, my God, look at this.
1: Yeah, so I don't.
0: And so, you know, it's just like, you know, if you had talked about a Waymo 10 years ago, people would have said, well, you're crazy as hell. Mm. No doubt about it. There's no such thing as a self-driving car.
2: Yeah.
0: But now there is self-driving males and females.
2: Yeah. How about a self-driving semi?
0: Yes. Even more so.
1: That's even scarier.
0: Yeah, I can see a car, but no, not an 18-wheeler. Mm. Yes, an 18-wheeler.
1: And I think it's only going to be accepted in places like California. Let's try that. Let's try that in a gym in Beaumont, Texas.
0: Let's try going into the women's bathroom at the Beaumont Civic Center.
1: Yeah. So
0: let's try that and see how it works. And a woman comes screaming out, and an officer runs in and arrests the guy.
1: Well, or throws him out.
0: Or throws him out bodily.
1: So again, the stories get a lot of play, but it's only happening to a large extent in these areas where, quite frankly, they condone it. It doesn't really matter what that woman thinks.
0: And I know some of the guys with the Beaumont PD. I know some of the guys with the Beaumont PD that would be very, very adept at throwing someone out. But what were you saying that I interrupted you for? I'm sorry, Jim.
1: No, I was just saying I don't think that you're going to see that happen in most parts of the country. It's going to happen in California because that's California.
0: Gosh.
1: Again, if you don't like it, don't go to California.
0: Well, that's true.
1: I am amazed at the number of people fleeing California and then wanting to, you know, California or Texas.
0: Well, when I lived in California, that didn't happen.
1: Well, of course not.
0: Now, that was better than 60 years ago.
1: Yeah.
0: Okay, we need to take a break, and we'll be back with your birthdays from News Talk Radio KLVI.
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0: Okay, guys, you ready from the top? Well, that means it's time for Jim Love and our birthdays, if we have any this morning.
1: Well, it's going to be a short list, that's okay. For sure. Tim Whitsnot is 47 in Orangefield. Mackenzie, let's see, how is that? Riola is 17 in Woodville. Dax Riola is 4 in Port Neches. And Dax, you're our birthday winner of that great cake from Rayo's.
0: Now that is D-A-X?
1: D-A-X, Dax.
0: Okay, Dax. You knew a Dax.
2: Sure did.
0: Used to have one working with Channel 6.
2: He's now in Reno, Nevada, gambling away. No, he actually works at TV station, but I said, oh boy, he's right down the street from the casinos.
0: That's not a bad size market.
2: Yeah.
0: Okay, Dax. Okay. Anyway, the Dax we're talking about is the birthday cake winner. Dax, wait till after 9 o'clock. And then Caldwell's, they're busy this morning, even with the rain out there, they're busy. Wait till after 9 o'clock then, 832-4342, 832-4342. When you get them on the line after 9 o'clock, tell them what kind of cake you want or have someone do it for you. Pick it up between 10 and 2. And a happy birthday from Rayo's and News Talk Radio AM 560 KLVI. I was thinking about the fact that, it comes to mind almost immediately when I think about things that people don't want to see. Females in the locker room, by and large, do not want to see unclothed males. And as we all talked about, you're probably not going to have a situation where unclothed males or clothed males will have to worry about unclothed females.
1: Yeah.
0: Because they would say, hooray for our side.
1: Well, and the attention's going to be in California and places like that.
0: Yes.
1: Places that are just have a different set of values. And that's it. They have a different set of values, and it doesn't appear we're going to change those values. So if you don't like those values, don't go there.
0: But it reminds me of when we were playing the Dream Room in New Orleans, which is was on Bourbon Street. I don't know if it's still there anymore. We played the Dream Room, and we were the music group for the Amazing Reverso Sisters.
1: The Amazing Reverso Sisters?
0: Now, the Reverso Sisters came out on stage.
1: Yes.
0: Without clothes. And the fans were just going wild, screaming, saying, put them back on. Put the clothes back on. Uh-huh. No one wanted to see the Reverso Sisters without clothes. They wanted the clothes back on.
1: Put them back on.
0: Yes, yeah. Indeed.
1: I think I may have seen them somewhere.
2: Yeah.
1: Luckily not unclothed.
0: Yes. That could happen, no doubt about it. Okay, when we come back, we're going to talk about a guy by the name of Graham Plattner. Running against Susan Collins, well, he will be, but he won't be because he got defeated. Graham Plattner, or maybe, well, anyway, we'll talk about it when we come back. 7:30 at News Talk Radio, AM 560, KLVI on this middle of the week Wednesday. Girls from the Beaumont Animal Care Center will be here a little later.
18: Fox News, I'm CJ Papa. President Trump will hold a cabinet meeting this morning at the White House instead of Camp David due to bad weather.
19: The stakes are pretty high. Iran accused the U.S. of a grave violation of the ceasefire after CENTCOM carried out what it described as defensive strikes on missile launch sites and Iranian boats trying to lay mines. They vowed to respond as well. This happened just days after the president announced a deal to end the war was largely negotiated.
18: Fox's Jackie Hirer at the White House. President Trump now 9 for 9 in his endorsements of candidates to run for Senate. That from Fox News tracking. Texas Attorney General Ken Paxton beats incumbent Senator John Cornyn and the Republican Senate runoff.
20: He's worked diligently for years to help Texas. And for that spirit of service to the Lone Star State and our nation, I'm very grateful.
18: That's A.G. Paxton. He faces progressive Democrat candidate James Tallarico in November. America's listening to Fox News.
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0: You know, choices are something that many of us take for granted until we go to buy something. 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
1: State Attorney General Ken Paxton, the winner in the Republican primary runoff for the U.S. Senate in Texas. Paxton handily defeating incumbent Republican Senator John Cornyn by a 64-36 margin in Tuesday's vote. President Donald Trump had announced his endorsement of Paxton last week. Cornyn was seeking his fifth term, while Paxton represents what some see as the MAGA loyalist candidate in the race that divided Texas Republicans. Paxton will face Democratic State Representative James Tallarico in the November midterms. And State Senator Mays Middleton is the Republican nominee for Texas Attorney General after defeating U.S. Representative Chip Roy in Tuesday's primary runoff. Middleton is an oil and gas executive from Galveston who spent more than $16 million of his own money on the race. Attorney General Paxton, of course, leaving that position open when he challenged Cornyn. And locally in Port Arthur, Brandon Barty winning Justice of the Peace Precinct 2, defeating Joseph Guillory II, 756 to 578. And yesterday, Hardin County Justice of the Peace Chris Ingram, who lost his seat in the March Republican primary, resigned. He had served as Justice of the Peace for 15 years. Hardin County Commissioners appointing Robert Ward Jr. to fill that unexpired term. KLVI News Time is 7:35, and KLVI Weather is next.
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0: Getting a good drenching out there this morning, Mr. Bostwick.
2: We certainly are. A lot of showers out there right now. We continue to have the shower activity moving on through. We do expect some improvement, but it's going to take a little bit of time. We'll see some drying conditions working in a little bit later on tonight in particular. We'll look for temperatures to warm up a little bit after today. Only low 80s for today. The low tonight, lower 70s. We're back up into the upper 80s for tomorrow and into the weekend. Right now, after about 1 to 2 inches of rain, still some light rain falling outside and 69 degrees.
0: 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KLVI, Al Caldwell, Jim Love, Greg Bostwick. 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Back in a moment.
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0: modern day drifter. Don't you hold on to nothing too long. Just take what you need from the ladies that leave them with the words of a sad country song.
1: I feel better already. I always use that to soothe myself.
2: Well, I always feel better anytime I hear Willie.
3: Yeah.
1: Now, the song says, I grew up to be a cowboy, but I actually ended up playing for the New York Giants. Jackson Dart endorsed Donald Trump, and the rest of the team went crazy.
3: Mm-hmm.
1: Now, there have been many NFL players, few Major League Baseball players, that have endorsed a Democratic candidate.
3: Yeah.
1: Also in the NBA, Greg Popovich,
3: mm-hmm.
1: who endorsed Kamala Harris.
2: But you have to remember the hatred for Donald Trump.
1: Yes.
2: By many.
1: And they have rooted him out and said, you know, he needs to be off the team.
2: Hmm. I'm not surprised.
1: Unbelievable.
2: Yeah, not surprised. There is a fierce hatred by many of Donald Trump. I do think there is something to be said for the Trump derangement syndrome.
1: Yeah.
2: And people are so shocked when they see it, and they shouldn't be, because it happens over and over.
1: I grew up and dressed myself without wearing a tie. And now, in this...
2: Oh, it's the phone. I'll just catch that one.
1: Yes. And now in this venue, I think I would rather die, say the libertarians, who have said, enough is enough. We're not going to wear ties. We're not going to wear stupid clothing to work anymore.
3: Mm-hmm.
1: And I wonder how this is going to go.
3: Yeah.
1: They are saying, no ties, no jackets. I'm a libertarian. And I will wear what I want.
2: Well, we'll see how that works with your employer. You, I'm sure, have the right to wear what you want, and your employer has the right to let you go if you don't meet their standards or their dress code.
1: Graham Plattner, who is the Democrat, running against Susan Collins, who is damn close to being a Democrat, although she is a Republican. It's going to be interesting to see in the state of Maine how that vote goes. He has said some unbelievably garish things about the Republican Party, about Donald Trump, and about anybody associated with Donald Trump or the Republican Party.
2: So this is not a case of a Trump ally running against her.
1: And Susan Collins, who, although is running as a Republican, at best could be a skinny, skinny moderate. And it's going to be interesting to see how the state of Maine goes. I don't know how many electoral votes they have.
3: I mean, two or three.
2: That would make sense.
1: Yeah.
3: Not many.
1: It's going to be interesting to see how that goes.
2: Well, and she is, you know, there really aren't any moderate Republicans anymore, as you've run out of moderate Democrats.
1: Yeah, yeah.
2: She's pretty much out of step with the rest of the party.
1: Yes.
2: So... But
1: her and Lisa Murkowski,
2: if they like her in that state, that's all that counts.
1: Yeah, you got Lisa Murkowski in Alaska, Susan Collins in Maine, and there is one other that I can't think of that's very, very close. Murkowski and Collins, and it's a guy, but those are the three votes that nearly always go mm-hmm. against any would-be Trump doctrine or. Anything that he is for. And I can't think of the third one.
2: And he may not have a lot of coattails in those states. I mean, obviously he did in Texas. Obviously in many parts of the country. In the South, he obviously had coattails.
1: Yeah.
2: I think didn't all but one of the ones he picked win.
1: And that was in Indiana. There was one in Indiana that got in without his endorsement. And the rest of them, seemingly all, were in lockstep.
2: So now whether that means anything in Maine or not, who knows?
1: Well, you know, the New England states are an entity unto themselves. You have New Hampshire, Vermont, Maine, along with, of course, Massachusetts, Connecticut and Rhode Island that nearly always vote Democratic. What is the little place in Vermont? Is it Dixville Notch? Is that the name of that place?
3: I believe that's correct.
2: Yes.
3: The first vote of the
1: first votes ever and always. Yeah. All right, Dixville Notch. And it will be like 8 votes for the Democrats, 4 votes for the Republicans.
3: Yeah. Democrats always get that one.
1: Yeah, they always do. Speaking of always getting that one, now you guys do a lot of stuff for the lawn and the outside of our homes.
3: Sure.
2: Yes, sir.
1: I did not know that most of the fertilizer that is manufactured comes from Iran.
3: Yeah, I didn't know.
1: Yes.
3: Wow.
1: And apparently the fertilizer that comes from Iran is in short supply, along with fertilizer from other places, and the farmers are having a really tough time, among other things that they're having a tough time with. And so not being able to get a hold of fertilizer means they're not going to be able to harvest their crops.
3: Mm-hmm.
1: And so I don't know if we're going to get the Straits of Hormuz open. It needs to be done in pretty quick time.
3: Yeah. Of course, we've been saying that for a while, so nothing's budging.
1: Yeah, nothing at all.
3: Yeah.
1: And the Ayatollah, the would-be Ayatollah,
3: mm-hmm.
1: The seemingly crippled Ayatollah,
3: yeah.
1: Whichever you choose to call him, he's saying we need to do a deal right now. However, the people that run the country are saying, shut up and sit down.
3: Yeah, who's running the country? It isn't him.
1: He's not running it.
2: I think the president also is maybe loosening up a little of what he would consider a deal. So it would seem wise for them to negotiate at this point.
1: Mm-hmm. Well, have you noticed all of a sudden that the word money is creeping in? The $20 billion that are frozen right now, there has been talk of unfreezing some of that capital.
2: Yes. So it seems both sides, it seems the United States is willing to give. Trump's willing to give a little. It would be wise if they want a settlement for them to give a little.
1: And isn't it the truth that it always comes down to money?
2: Mm-hmm. Yes.
1: If she's going to divorce him, what's she going to be looking for? Money.
2: Money.
1: If the country is going to meet with another country and break bread, it's all about money.
2: About money.
1: If a company is going to buy another company, it's all about money.
2: And in the case of Iran in particular, it is always about money.
3: Because
2: mm-hmm. they're broke.
1: Sometimes it's about precious metals. And when it's about precious metals, we turn to Mr. Love and Mr. Bostwick.
3: Absolutely. And, of course, we've been watching silver and gold very closely. Gold kind of hanging in there at about $4,500. Now it's actually $4,457. Silver, it's been trying to get above 80. Did briefly there again a few days ago, kind of settling back down to the $75 an ounce range. You know, no big changes there. It did go up a little bit, particularly on Monday when the news of maybe an agreement in Iran, you know, went forward. So that kind of gives you a little indication. If they do get an agreement there, looks like it will go up. Right now, though, no agreement, no action.
2: No action. And, of course, you know, a lot of folks think that precious metals should be part of your portfolio. 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Mike Fulgen, and we'll have him on again to talk about this in the future. 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

0: 7. Both of those teams are battling the A's for first place, which I think the A's are one game over 500 in that American League West. Pretty miserable division out there. Baltimore takes care of the Rays last night. Twins beat the Sox. Yankees over Kansas City. Seattle beats the A's. Pittsburgh defeats the Cubs, having a tough time. Cubs 1-9 over their last 10. Cincinnati beats the Mets. Milwaukee bests the Cardinals. Diamondbacks beat the Giants. And that's pretty much a look at our morning sports, except for the fact that Lamar will be playing 3 o'clock Friday afternoon against Texas A&M. And Greg is going to tell you how much a ticket would cost to that ball game if you are a Lamar fan.
1: Well, on SeatGeek, about the only place to get them, there are only 5 tickets available. The cheapest is $127. What a bargain, huh? I could go to an A&M football game cheaper than that.
0: Oh, my goodness me. Meanwhile, over at Dish Falk.
1: You get one for $9.
0: Yeah, $9.
2: You're in.
0: Sports brought to you this morning by the folks over at Rayo's. We went by the other day and picked up some rice balls. Those are just absolutely, I know it's not our lead item. Our lead items are sweet tooth stuff and coffee. We have the best coffee around. Our 1941 Rayo's blend, which is what we use here at the station in our creek. It's just an amazing tasting coffee. It goes back to when Rayo's was born in 1941, and that would be 85 years ago. That's how long we've been making great coffees and grinding great coffees. In addition to that, our new location, 365 in Mid-County, and of course Calder at 10th in Beaumont, and on Dowlin Road in Beaumont, you're going to get the best birthday cakes, the best cupcakes, the best cookies, the best sweets of any kind at Rayo's. There's a Rayo's near you. And it is 7:56 at News Talk Radio AM 560 KLVI. We were talking about the price of tickets as far as the baseball mm-hmm. playoffs go. And I think Greg had the best advice of all for Lamar fans.
1: Watch it on TV.
0: Watch it on TV, baby. Yeah. Watch it on TV. Yeah. No doubt about it. Okay, one of the things that I had not mentioned earlier, and as a matter of fact, that we had not mentioned earlier, was the fact that the alien situation has seemed to dry up quite a bit. There was that one splash in the news, and all of a sudden it's been playing second fiddle to every other story out there.
1: Mm-hmm, mm-hmm.
0: And I really thought that people had more interest in alien beings mm-hmm. than they did, say, in the Waymos or the elections or anything else. But apparently that is not
1: the
0: truth.
1: They're more concerned about the price of gas.
2: I think so.
1: Mm-hmm.
0: $3.99 for me.
1: Yeah, I was down a dime at the place I'll go to.
0: Yeah, the day before yesterday was $3.99.
1: Yeah.
0: And surprisingly, though, the market is up over 50,000 again.
1: It makes no sense.
0: The market is at the highest level now. It briefly went above 50,000 when Joe Biden was president and stayed there like a half a day, and that was it. The market now is hovering almost at the 50,500 level. Mm. And while that is good news for the 401k and the 401k holders, there are still a lot of people out there that are not interested in the 401k. A lot of people out there don't have a 401k.
1: That's true.
2: Well, and you know, a lot of people can't afford one. To be perfectly honest, there's a lot of folks working in maybe some lower wage jobs that you say, hey, can you put some money away for retirement?
0: Can't
2: once
0: do
2: again,
0: it.
2: They're trying to buy groceries and gas, bang mm-hmm. the rent.
0: Well,
2: and that comes back to bite them later on.
0: Well, I was talking before he left for Spain to my oldest grandson, second oldest grandson, actually. And he was living in California. They've gone to Spain now, he and his girlfriend, to go ahead and work on their master's. But I've told you this story before, that they were living in a one-bedroom, or maybe it's two-bedroom, but it's a house that would be the equivalent of something in the very, very north end of Beaumont, mm-hmm. or the south end of Beaumont. And this is with a great degree from Texas A&M,
1: mm-hmm.
0: and still struggling.
1: Yeah.
0: Because when you're paying $2,500 a month
1: right.
0: to rent, and you're paying $4 to $5 to $6 a gallon for gas,
1: yeah.
0: you're not

0: going to be thinking about a 401k.
1: I was going to say, at his age and with those expenses, they ain't thinking about retirement.
0: And, yeah.
2: And besides that, they don't like them in Spain anyway.
0: Yeah, that's right. And besides, with the thought process of most young people, unlike 25 or 30 years ago, if there is any extra money, it's not going to go in the 401k.
2: No.
0: It's going to go toward a vacation.
2: Right, that's true.
0: The people at Disney World are going to be the benefactors.
2: Yes.
0: All right, our girls from Bowman Animal Care will be back.
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4: Texas is going to get a new senator. I'm Dave Anthony, Fox News, and it might be Ken Paxton, the Trump-backed Republican who primaried out John Cornyn.
5: The future of Texas and the future of America is on the line.
4: Paxton beat Senator Cornyn in a GOP runoff by almost 28 points a week after getting the president's endorsement. A Trump Truth Social post congratulating Paxton calls the Democrat in the race, James Tallarico, weak on crime and a strong advocate of open borders. Tallarico posted on X that Paxton is
6: the most corrupt politician in America.
4: An anti-Trump Democratic congressman, Al Green, lost his primary runoff in Texas to fellow Democratic Congressman Christian Menefee in a redrawn House district. In another Democratic congressional runoff, Johnny Garcia easily defeated Maureen Galindo, who had caused controversy, calling for imprisoning American Zionists who back Israel in an ICE detention facility. Now, there's anti-ICE protesting outside a detention facility in Newark, New Jersey, where some immigrants are refusing to eat. Borders our Tom Holman tells Fox.
7: Hunger strikes do not work. So they can you know, put themselves in a position where they're, you know, not eating, but it's not going to cause them to be released.
8: Protesters have been outside the facility for days in response to a hunger strike they say was organized by detainees over conditions like poor quality food and subpar medical care. Democratic New Jersey officials, including the governor, Senator Andy Kim, and Congressman Rob Menendez, are demanding that the facility be closed. On Monday, masked ICE agents fired pepper balls and chemical irritants at the protesters, which Kim said he inhaled while trying to strike an agreement between the two sides.
4: Fox's Tony J. Powers. In 2 hours, President Trump will have a cabinet meeting.
9: Today's cabinet meeting comes as a tentative peace deal is negotiated to end the war with Iran. The president has warned attacks on Iran could resume if an agreement ending Iran's nuclear program is not reached.
4: Fox's Jared Halpern at the White House. And Israel's gone on the attack in Gaza again, killing the new leader of Hamas's armed wing. 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
4: Daybreak in Washington State will have crews resuming a search for 9 workers still missing after a giant chemical storage tank imploded at a paper mill in Longview. Another worker was killed, 9 other people injured. The all clear has been given, meanwhile, in California in the fear about another chemical tank.
21: Some of the 50,000 evacuees were allowed home Monday night. Now it's everyone.
22: I'm not going to put anybody anywhere that I wouldn't put my family in there. It matters to me. You matter to me.
21: Orange County Fire Authority Division Chief Craig Covey. Evacuations were ordered last Thursday when a toxic chemical tank at GKN Aerospace overheated and could have exploded. Fire crews kept it hosed down. A crack helped relieve some of the pressure, and the crisis is over. Jesus Gianna Lopez, one of the evacuees.
23: In my home, you know, we live like 7 people. And just to be out of there with nothing, you know, you kind of struggle, you know, how to get by the day.
24: GKN must be held accountable for their role in this incident.
21: Garden Grove Mayor Stephanie Klopfenstein says there will be local, state, and federal investigations. Chris Foster, Fox News.
4: On Wall Street, stock futures are rising before the opening bell. They're celebrating in Vegas. The Golden Knights will play for hockey's Stanley Cup.
25: Now Kolasar to Dell, back to the point. Vatanen
13: ended up the game winner on ESPN in Vegas's 2-1 win over Colorado to complete a sweep and win the NHL Western Conference title. In the NBA,
15: the reigning champion Oklahoma City Thunder got within one win of returning to the finals. OKC scored a 127-114 win over the Spurs in Game 5 last night to go up 3-2. Shai Gilgeous-Alexander scored 32 points. The Thunder will try to win the series tomorrow in San Antonio.
13: Fox's Jared Max in baseball. The Chicago Cubs had the best record in the majors earlier this month. Now they've lost 10 straight games after being blown out by Pittsburgh 12-1. The Cubs are just the second team in history, joining the 2017 Dodgers, with two 10-game win streaks and a 10-game losing streak in the same year. I'm Dave Anthony. This is Fox News.
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1: State Attorney General Ken Paxton is the winner of the Republican primary runoff for U.S. Senate in Texas. At 8:06, good morning. I'm Jim Love with KLVI News. Details after this.
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1: State Attorney General Ken Paxton, the winner of the Republican primary runoff for the U.S. Senate in Texas, Paxton handily defeating incumbent Republican Senator John Cornyn by a 64-36 margin in Tuesday's vote. President Donald Trump had announced his endorsement of Paxton last week. Cornyn was seeking his fifth term, while Paxton represents what some see as the MAGA loyalist candidate in a race that has divided Texas Republicans. Paxton will face Democratic State Representative James Tallarico in the November elections. And State Senator Mays Middleton is the Republican nominee for Texas Attorney General after defeating U.S. Representative Chip Roy in Tuesday's primary runoff. Middleton is an oil and gas executive from Galveston who spent more than $16 million of his own money on the race. Attorney General Ken Paxton left the position open when he challenged Cornyn. And in Port Arthur, Brandon Barte won the Justice of the Peace Precinct 2 seat, defeating Joseph Guillory the second, 756 to 578. Meantime, in Hardin County, Justice of the Peace Chris Ingram, who lost his seat in the March primary, resigned Tuesday. He had served as Justice of the Peace for 15 years. Hardin County Commissioners appointing Robert Ward Jr. to fill the unexpired term. KLVI News Time is 8:09, and the KLVI Sports is next.
0: I had to catch my breath for just a second when Greg was doing his commercial, and he said, seniors like us. And I said, wait a minute, that can't be right.
2: Yep. I'm sorry. I'm on past the senior status, you know. Oh, well.
0: Okay, Salt Lake City
2: mm-hmm.
0: is going to be the home of a new Major League Baseball team.
2: Really?
0: So say those in charge. And the Astros, they might as well have been in Salt Lake City because Rangers scored 8 runs in the first inning last night. And they beat the Astros 10-7. Yeah. Astros came back, but not quick enough and not with enough. Baltimore took care of the Rays. Twins over the White Sox. Yankees beat Kansas City. And as far as we mentioned earlier, Texas Tech quarterback, Brendan Sorsby, will be ineligible for this season because of his gambling and cavorting about betting on his own team to win a game. And so not doing too well. That's a look at our morning sports. Once again, Lamar taking on the Texas Aggies, Friday afternoon, 3 o'clock. And, boy, the tickets are very, very pricey for that particular game.
2: I'd say so.
0: I guess it shows you that the Aggies really turn out for their
2: people. Well, they do, and I think there's just so much to do in Austin, they really aren't interested in baseball over there, apparently.
0: You know, my grandson Owen is over in Austin. There's so much going on over there.
2: Yeah.
0: Yeah, we don't have time for that. What? University of Texas? Well, that used to be a big deal.
2: Yeah.
0: Not anymore.
2: No.
0: Our market basket weather is next.
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0: Okay, look at our morning weather, market basket weather with Greg Bostwick.
2: And it's been very wet, of course. We still have some rain falling in spots. A lot of it has moved on to the east of Lake Charles. And we'll have some lingering showers even into early afternoon. I think we'll see slow improvement, but still some need maybe to have the windshield wipers going and the umbrellas out. We'll look for high today, only up into the low 80s. It'll be a struggle to get there if all the clouds. Low tonight in the upper 60s and to near 70, and then tomorrow back to the mid-80s. Looks relatively dry tomorrow on into the weekend. After 1 to 2 inches of rain, still holding at 70 degrees under cloudy skies.
0: More napkins, please. That's what you hear when you go by Daddy-O's. More napkins, please. Yes, sir. Yes, ma'am. We've got more napkins for you. You're going to need them because that burger is going to literally fall apart in your hands. I know it sounds messy, but that's not such a bad thing. As a matter of fact, it's quite a good thing because the burger from Daddy-O's is jam-packed with good stuff that you order. And when you order it, and we're not making it until you order it, you're going to really enjoy that burger. With that Nolan Ryan beef, the bun that is always fresh, and on the insides, last Friday when we had ours, I always ordered double tomatoes. And they put double tomatoes on there, no lettuce, pickles, onions, and mayo. That's the way I like mine. Ketchup and onions for my wife on hers. You can have it any way you want. Why anybody would want ketchup, I don't know, but you could do that. The Daddy-O's burger is really that good. Calder at Lucas in Beaumont, 8745 Memorial in Port Arthur. A quick timeout, and we're back with our ladies from Beaumont Animal Care.
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8: Hey.
0: Okay, Viviana, Rachel, and our cat of the day weighing 1.8 pounds, and she's feisty.
13: She is. Liberty has a very much energetic spirit. She's a fighting spirit. Wish we had some of her energy because she's been going on it since all morning.
0: She has. the cat of the day, and by the way, Jim already has a picture of her, so it's on the KLVI Facebook page. Tell us a little bit about this cat. I'm sure it's a stray.
13: Yes, yeah, so Liberty was picked up by herself actually on Liberty Street, which is how she got her name. And she was a little shy when she first came in, but she very quickly got over that. She has since been very playful, very energetic. I think she would do really well in a home with either a lot of kids or with other cats that can keep up with her. Because if she's by herself and she has no toys around, she's going to find toys and she will probably be very mischievous because she has a very curious personality. So I think she would definitely do really well in a home with others that can keep her entertained.
0: Question is, as small as she is, how did they even see her?
13: I'm sure she makes herself known. She was very vocal in the car on the way here, so she's not shy about that. And then, of course, once she gets comfortable, she starts playing around with anything she can find, jumping. It's really entertaining to watch her play. So I'm not too surprised that someone noticed her out there.
0: Our human adding machine, Rachel, is here this morning along with Viviana. And to give us the count on how many animals you have in store, in stock.
14: Well, we are getting a lot of puppies and kittens, right? It is that time of the year. So for dogs, we have 98 dogs. Granted, three are a mom with nursing babies. So we are looking for fosters for some of those. So if you are interested in just being a temporary daycare while mom does all the hard work, please give us a call. We have 27 cats right now at the shelter, which y'all know we don't always have. We've been really low on cats, thankfully, but these kittens are starting to wander. We have a lot of people picking up newborn kittens and thinking they're, you know, oh, I'm saving this cat. And in reality, they're taking them away from mom. So we definitely want to stress, if you come across a single kitten that you think is in need, give mom a chance to come back. They do move their kittens for safety reasons. So before you just assume that they need you, wait a little while and give mom a chance to come back for her baby. And then last but not least, we have one goat currently at the shelter.
2: All right.
14: One little billy goat who was picked up by one of our animal control officers. He also was called in as a stray. So someone is clearly missing this guy. He is also posted on our Facebook page. So if you are missing a goat or interested in adopting, please contact us.
0: Now, wait a minute. We've had a goat. Yeah. We've had a peacock.
2: A rooster.
0: We've had a rooster. Yeah. We've had a snake.
14: Mm-hmm.
0: Oh, what else?
14: Unfortunately, we did have a tarantula at one point. Oh, I was terrified.
2: Oh, well.
14: But that also got adopted, thankfully. But we see it all, big and small. So you never know what's going to come through our doors, which keeps it exciting. But it also stresses how much space we're constantly in need of. We get anywhere between 5 to 25 animals a day, and that's just cats and dogs. So if you are interested in fostering, adopting, please come by. Mm-hmm. Next month, the entire month of June, cats are $20.
0: Monday.
14: It sure does. So if you've been looking for a feline friend, we are your destination.
2: Oh, by the way, never turn your back to a goat. Just that's a safety factor there.
14: I will keep that in mind.
2: Yeah, I guarantee.
0: Or a male turkey.
2: Yeah, that too.
14: So if you're telling me I want to go home early, I need to turn my back to the goat. Got it. Noted.
0: So 125 animals, 98 dogs, 27 cats. And this is why we almost kind of beg for some alms out there. A contribution of any size will be greatly appreciated, because when you've got 125 animals in a limited space that we have, you've got to make the most do with every dollar you get.
14: No, that's so true. That monetary donations are life-saving, because for us to be able to get these animals out of the shelter, a lot of times we rely on transports to other rescues. These rescues are out of state, and it takes a lot of people, a lot of heart, and a lot of funds to get them to their destination.
0: Liberty is the kitty cat. She weighs all of almost 2 pounds, 1.8. And you're having a tough time.
14: But she thinks she's a tiger. She's small but mighty.
13: Says she's a boxer. She's been keeping me on my toes this morning.
0: My goodness me. But anyway, contributions of any size, because, you know, to go ahead and run these vans up north with to find homes for these dogs and cats that are most welcome up there, because they're in short supply. We need money for those vans. We need money for gas. We need money for food. We need so much. And of course, we need money right here at the shelter.
14: All the time. I mean, your donations go to animals in need that may need additional medical care. These transports, they always need additional medical care. A lot of the times, these pets have to be fixed. They need health certificates to cross state lines. Like you said, we have to fund the van, the gas, pay the driver, sometimes even buy more crates in case some didn't come back. You know, things get lost in transition sometimes. So any amount of donation can save a life. But also fostering, you know, for these transports to happen, we need temporary fosters to house them until their due date to leave. So even if you're just giving a pet a home while it's waiting, it really helps save a life. You know, earlier we were mentioning people on Facebook. We see the good and the ugly. And a lot of the times, some of the ugly comments, they're not the ones stepping up and helping. So I'm going to put it out there. Let's put your money where your mouth is and help us. That's what we need. We need you to help foster these animals so that we can get them out safely.
0: And of course, Liberty is ready to go. All we need to do is have you come by and take a look at her, or take a look at her on KLVI Facebook. We're located 1884 Pine Street in Beaumont, 838-3304. That's 838-3304. 1884 Pine Street, open Tuesday, Wednesday, Thursday, Friday, and Saturday. Don't forget, coming up next Monday, a $20 deal that is just, at $70, it's a great deal. At $20, it's an unbelievable great deal to go ahead and get your animal and have them fixed and ready to go.
13: Absolutely. Great deal. Entire month. Can't miss it.
0: We will see you next Wednesday.
13: See you then.
0: Stay dry.
14: Thank you.
0: Whatever you do, thank you very, very much. Once again, 1884 Pine in Beaumont, 838-3304. Quick timeout. We're back with more from News Talk Radio KLVI.
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0: If your generator went on this morning, it's because you might have lost power along with some other folks. 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Neutron installed my generator, and I want to tell you, it's a Generac, it's a good one, it's a great one. 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And this is why Neutron comes to the rescue, because we sit down as an electric company. It's been around for better than for 50 years. We do all sorts of electrical stuff. We do surge protectors, and we do regular electrical working LED lights, but we also do generators. Generator, it's a must as far as some folks are concerned. They just don't want to be without power, no matter what time of year it is. Neutron, 719-5656, where the lights are always on, and especially if you have a generator.

0: The best sports bar in America is in Northeast Ohio. That's according to USA Today. And the 10 Best Reader's Choice Awards, which ranked the Winking Lizard as the number one sports bar in the country. The Winking Lizard has now expanded to better than a dozen locations in Ohio. So if you're in Cleveland or Cincinnati or Columbus, if you're in Johnstown, if you're in Conneaut, if you're in Ashtabula, there's a Winking Lizard near you.
1: Okay.
0: Now, I looked at this a little further. They have their wings, their burgers, their pizza, and their ribs paired with more than 100 craft beers, wall-to-wall TVs, and it's all-around atmosphere. So if you're in Northeast Ohio and you go to the Winking Lizard looking for a great sports bar, you probably found the right place. I guess the only other thing I would wonder is just how they came up with the name.
2: That is interesting. Lizard. Johnstown is not huge. It's interesting. It's there. I see Columbus, some of those others I'm familiar with.
0: Yeah.
2: But very interesting.
0: Oh, Johnstown is right up the road from where my wife's best friend lives, and we've been there on several occasions. And you're right, it's not the biggest place around. And Northeast Ohio, and that would be up toward the Pennsylvania border. So those folks there are enjoying the best of bars. They opened in 1983, so they've got better than 40 years in the business. The Winking Lizard.
2: Well, sports bars have become a big thing. We have a number in this area. Sports bars are very popular.
0: Okay, now, I haven't drunk any beer in a long time, but I understand that the craft beers, I was talking to Jude over at Deb's the other day.
2: They're very popular.
0: And they're very, very popular.
2: I am not a huge craft beer lover. And we have a couple that brew it locally. He probably told you about that.
0: There's
2: a couple
0: places
2: brewing it locally. Plus, a lot of the big beer manufacturers, when craft beer became popular, either bought up some of the craft beers or created their own. And it is very popular. It's also interesting, the old Coors story of bringing Coors into this area when you couldn't get it. Yuengling, which was a little beer nobody had ever heard of up north.
0: What's the name of it?
2: Yuengling.
0: Yuengling.
2: Now, of course, you buy it everywhere because one of the big companies bought it. You know, it's very interesting. Though I suspect most of the beer is still the Coors, the Miller, the Bud, and all that.
0: People were about Coors like they were about Krispy Kreme donuts.
2: Mm-hmm.
0: People just went out of their head, out of their mind to get Coors beer. And then when everybody had a distributorship, and it still is a very, very, very big seller, but the bloom was off the rose just a little bit. Because now that you could get it, was it Bob Lilly? I think it was Bob Lilly with the Cowboys that had the first distributorship in North Texas,
1: right,
0: in the Dallas area. Is he still
1: with us? He's still with us, as far as I know.
2: Well, and Coors Light is still a very popular beer, very, very popular. But I will tell you, you don't see a lot of people ordering the Coors.
0: Well, you heard about the story last week.
2: Or the Budweiser.
0: Yeah, Schlitz, with 127-year history, out of business after all this time.
2: People want light beer.
0: Yes.
2: They want light beer, or they want some of these IPAs, and some of them can be quite heavy.
0: Yeah.
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3: Fox News, I'm Jill. Therese Crowley. Texas voters take the president's pick. State Attorney General Ken Paxton wins the Senate runoff over sitting Senator John Cornyn, 64-36, setting up the November vote on whether to pick Paxton or elect the first Texas Democrat senator in 40 years, progressive James Tallarico.
4: James Tallarico is a threat to everything we hold dear in this state and in this country.
3: Paxton's victory pitch. Voters also toppled Trump impeachment Congressman Democrat Al Green in a Houston runoff for his remap district. Cabinet meeting at the White House this morning with an Iran peace deal topping the talk.
5: The final details for a possible agreement between the United States and Iran are still being discussed. Regional officials say that implementation of an agreement is even more important than what is written.
3: Fox's Trey Yingston in Tel Aviv. The Trump team redefines fertilizer as a national security issue. 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
2: I'm Jim Lava. 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
2: State Attorney General Ken Paxton is the winner of the Republican primary runoff for the U.S. Senate in Texas. Paxton handily defeating incumbent Republican Senator John Cornyn by a 64-36 margin in Tuesday's vote. President Donald Trump had announced his endorsement of Paxton last week. Cornyn was seeking his fifth term, while Paxton represents what some see as the MAGA loyalist candidate in the race that divided Texas Republicans. And State Senator Mays Middleton is the Republican nominee for Texas Attorney General after defeating U.S. Representative Chip Roy in Tuesday's primary runoff. Middleton is an oil and gas executive from Galveston who spent more than $16 million of his own money on the race. And the storms that moved through last night have caused some power outages. About 9,000 people are without power in southeast Texas, and that includes Orange County, Hardin County, and Jefferson County. And in Port Arthur in the elections, Brandon Barty won the Justice of the Peace Precinct 2 seat, defeating Joseph Guillory II, 756 to 578. And Hardin County Justice of the Peace, Chris Ingram, who lost his seat in the March Republican primary, resigned Tuesday. He had served as Justice of the Peace for 15 years. Hardin County Commissioner is appointing Robert Ward Jr. to fill that unexpired term. KLVI News Time, 8:34, and the KLVI weather is
6: from
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0: All Market Basket weather with Greg Bostwick. I guess the question would be, now that we've had a pretty good amount this morning, what's the rest of the day look like?
1: Just going to see a few little showers into this afternoon. I think most of it's over, but we'll watch radar. But yeah, pretty vigorous this morning. We had several areas get 50 to 60 mile per hour gusts. Maximum gusts actually turned out to be at Lumberton Middle School, 69 miles per hour. Wow. These storms have had some bite to them lately. A lot of heavy rain falling as well, 1 to 2 inches of rain, but looking better now. And we'll look for no rain for tomorrow and Friday, a chance of a few returning around Sunday. Look for a high today, well, maybe just stay in the upper 70s. We'll go ahead and go say about 80 or 82, but it's going to be a real battle to get there. Low tonight in the upper 60s near 70 and mid 80s for tomorrow. And right now we have still some light rain falling, although it is improving out to our west. The temperature is 70 degrees.
0: And although May is a wet month and we usually do have rain, this has been an extraordinary month in terms of not a whole lot of really, really hot temperatures.
1: No, we've hit 90 a couple of times, but nothing extraordinary. Usually by now we're hitting 90 routinely. So I like this. It's not bad. We can deal with this.
0: Yeah, when you get 80 or 85, to me at least, it is very, very, to my wife it's hot.
1: Right.
0: But to me it's very, very comfortable.
1: Yeah, get a little breeze blowing, it's perfect to me.
0: Yep, sure is. Those damn hummingbirds still haven't come.
1: You know, I've heard other people complain about hummingbirds, there are not many around.
0: Yeah.
1: So it may not be your fault.
0: We have the most beautiful, and they're not good looking birds, but they're the most beautiful songsters. And they get into our grate in the fireplace.
1: Okay.
0: They can't get inside,
1: right,
0: but they perch on the grate outside, so we get to hear them.
1: It's like getting
0: a serenade all day long.
1: Yeah. Okay.
0: And it's just really, really beautiful.
1: That is good.
0: I know you have to go.
1: Yeah, I'm kind of wore out. I was up most of last night, so I'm going to go ahead and take a little nap.
0: How late did you stay up?
1: I stayed up to about 1 and got up at 3.
0: Oh, God. You need to go get a nap.
1: I need to go get a nap.
0: There you go.
1: Yeah.
0: And we'll see you on the tube tonight.
1: Yes, sir.
0: And then see you in the morning.
1: Absolutely. We'll see you then.
0: All right, Mr. Bostrom.
1: All right.
0: Thank you very, very much. Hey, a quick timeout from News Talk Radio AM 560 KLVN. We're back in a moment.
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0: I Google Wallet Hub just about every day because they really have some pretty interesting surveys. The new report from Wallet Hub ranks the best city in the United States to raise your family.
1: Now which city?
0: Well, it is Fremont, California.
1: Fremont, California.
0: That's out of 180 cities that Wallet Hub looked at for the study. They studied several factors, including, of course, housing, mm-hmm. The quality of the local schools,
1: sure,
0: health care, mm-hmm. opportunities for fun and recreation.
1: Okay.
0: And Fremont's number one overall ranking is largely due to economic factors. It has one of the highest median family incomes at 100. Now this is taking everything into consideration. The average median income is $137,000 a year when adjusted for the cost of living.
1: And that's the average.
0: Yes. So I don't think $137,000 is going to make you a millionaire. Not in an hour and a half, anyway. But adjusted for the cost of living, Fremont also has the second lowest share of families living in poverty. And the fifth lowest share receiving food stamps. Fremont is located just outside of San Francisco.
1: Of course, I would contend that because they have a pretty high average income,
0: yes,
1: the poor can't afford to be there.
0: Well, absolutely right.
1: Yeah, they're not.
0: And nobody seems to say that's a great point.
1: Yeah, if you are a lower income, you're not going to be able to afford the housing there. If you're making $40,000, you're not buying into that place. I know relatives that live in various neighborhoods out of Houston, League City, where, you know, if you don't have a lot of resources, you're not going to live in certain areas.
0: No.
1: So I see it. And, you know, I wonder sometimes about these surveys of what they look for, good school districts or this or that.
0: Well, this one is pretty concise for Wallet Hub because it looks at the overall salary.
1: Okay.
0: The economic factors, including not only the median family income, but also the schools, if they're good schools, bad schools,
1: right,
0: in between.
1: Right.
0: Second lowest share of families living in poverty. As you said, if you live in poverty, you're not going to live in a rich city.
1: Yeah, you can't afford any kind of
0: right,
1: housing.
0: Exactly. Anyway, take a break here for Sean Hannity's update, and we're back with more in this middle of the week Wednesday morning.
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3: I think that AOC, if she gets in this race, she will be the immediate front runner. Now, she hasn't fully decided, according to Axios. She's launched a national tour in recent weeks without calling it one. If she jumps in, tell me what that does to Kamala Harris and Gavin Newsom and J.B. Pritzker and everybody else whose name is mentioned. Now, they're all basically one and the same, but in a Democratic primary, the most radical is probably going to win. There's never been a moment in time that I can think of in my lifetime where a party has been this extreme, this radicalized, this unpopular as the Democratic Party. And I stand by my belief.
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3: $6,000 an ounce. 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
0: Okay, I have grandchildren that were born in 97, 98, 2000. Jim has grandchildren that were born in 97, 98, 2000.
1: Right.
0: These are going to be the trendsetters of the future. And the trend today, especially among those in that age group that are now 19, 20, 22, 23, is no carbonated drinks. Flat beverages from seltzer to anything with bubbles in it is just not as popular as it was 10 years ago.
1: And I agree. And, of course, I think my younger granddaughter, 22, she's an adult, but, again, she's sort of finding her way and such. I really look at the habits of the 30-year-old granddaughter, 31-year-old, because they are adults, and this is the generation.
0: Yes.
1: And you're right. They drink water.
0: Yeah. Well, and it says the reusable water bottles.
1: Yes.
0: They're a big deal. And what people do, the reusable, they either go ahead and fill them up with water from the tap, or they just, when you go to the grocery store now, what do you pick up? When you pick up water, it's in a 24-bottle package.
1: Right.
0: Or in some, you go to Sam's, they've got like 45 bottles in a package.
1: Mm-hmm.
0: And so you buy that water and you say, oh, damn, we're almost out of water. We got to go ahead and pick up a case of water today.
1: They drink water. They want different kinds of coffees, little specialty coffees that they will brew in the mornings, cook together sometimes, prepare various meals together. It's feel free to shop online if they can find it online and have it delivered to the door. They're all about it. Again, television with streaming services so they can watch just about anything they want to watch. That's the next generation. That's the 30-year-olds of today.
0: 20 years ago, 20-year-olds they had no interest in cooking unless they took homemaking in school.
1: Mm-hmm.
0: And nowadays, 18 and 20-year-olds know all about cooking, and I'm not just talking about females, I'm talking about males as well.
1: And we're not talking about just go fix a meatloaf. We're talking about more exotic dishes or things that we probably did not think about growing up, again, because of the supermarkets and the fact we have so many different kinds of vegetables and things available in a supermarket today, there are more, I would say, maybe exotic recipes, but there are certainly different kinds of recipes. And I think also more likely to spend time at home.
0: On an interesting side note, my son-in-law came in to visit yesterday and told his mom, my wife, he said, "Man, you've got to eat that meatloaf over at JW's." Mm-hmm. "Al, have you ever eaten any meatloaf?" I says, "I'm not allowed to eat meatloaf except at the house." Mm-hmm. Because my wife says the best meatloaf in the world. And if I told her that I'm getting meatloaf anywhere else, I would be in big trouble.
1: So, you know, that's another interesting

0: but she certainly knows how to cook the gourmet meals and the finer meals. And that is, to me, very, very interesting. By the way, we talked about Fremont, California. There's another new report that finds the city of Santa Maria in California the most overpriced city in the nation. The new report from the financial website MoneyLion determined the 50 most overpriced markets by looking at home values and the median list prices of residential homes. Santa Maria, California came in first place on the list with its home and homes overpriced by an amazing $634,000. Number two was the state of Texas that had the top 20 most overpriced markets, and the South dominates the list of overall expensive homes. Did you ever think you'd see that?
1: No.
0: You always thought you would be talking about the Midwest. Well, not the Midwest, but the East. The East Coast and the West Coast. But Texas has come into its own. And that is surprising. But you have the Austins, the Dallases, more so than the Houstons, because Houston is still much bigger than Dallas. But the Dallas home buyer, Austin home buyer, and many of the home buyers at the moderately big cities in the state of Texas are paying more for homes. You're paying more for a home in Beaumont, Texas, or Port Arthur, Texas, than you were 20 years ago. So it is truly amazing. Looks like the president has called off the Camp David situation, and they will meet in Washington today at the White House. And it will be very, very interesting to see, Jim, just kind of allocations they are willing to make to get Iran to the bargaining table.
1: Yeah, and I think they will. I think the president wants to end this. A lot of tough talk, but I do think you're going to see him make concessions.
0: Well, I think he has come to the realization that he must.
1: We're not getting their uranium.
0: We're not going to get the. It's not going to happen. It is not going to happen.
1: He's going to have to see how he can put a happy face on it. And they, of course, as I've said before, I think if he blew the whole country up, they'd claim victory. Everybody's going to walk away claiming some degree of victory.
0: Well, and first and foremost, in Iran, it's an economical situation.
1: Oh, yes.
0: And they're looking at that $20 billion as part of the prize for coming around to opening up the Straits of Hormuz, but they're still not going to get the dust out of there. They're not going to give up the dust. Ain't going to do it. Anyway, that's going to do it for us. Hope you have a good day. Rain should be ending a little bit after 1 o'clock or 2 o'clock. Maybe some scattered showers out there, says Greg Bostwick. But outside of that, it's going to be pretty good. Have a good day. We will see you in the morning. Jim Love at 5:30. I will join him at 6. Thank you for being with us this morning.

0: And by the way, the more pissed off you get about this, the more Donald Trump is going to do stuff like this. I just wanted to let you know. All right. 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
18: News. I'm CJ Pop. A cabinet meeting of President Trump's inner circle set for 11 a.m. Eastern about the war in Iran.
19: Tension across the region has certainly decreased. There is hope right now about reaching some sort of deal that would avert a return to war, but also address Iran's nuclear program and open the Strait of Hormuz.
18: Fox's Trey Yinks in Tel Aviv. Texas Attorney General Ken Paxton defeats incumbent Senator John Cornyn in the Republican Senate runoff.
20: The president's endorsement is the most valuable endorsement in this country. I'm grateful to have it.
18: His November opponent, Democrat James Tallarico, pushing back on social media.
21: The most corrupt politician in America just became the Republican nominee for the United States Senate.
18: President Trump bashing the Democrat and Truth Social, saying he's weak on crime and will never support the military. 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
22: I'm Jim Love with KLVI News. State Attorney General Ken Paxton is the winner of the Republican primary runoff for the U.S. Senate in Texas. Paxton handily defeating incumbent Republican Senator John Cornyn by a 64-36 margin in Tuesday's vote. President Donald Trump announcing his endorsement of Paxton last week. Cornyn was seeking his fifth term, while Paxton represents what some see as the MAGA loyalist candidate in the race that divided Texas Republicans. Paxton will face Democratic State Representative James Tallarico in the November midterms. And State Senator Mays Middleton is the Republican nominee for Texas Attorney General after defeating U.S. Representative Chip Roy in Tuesday's primary runoff. Middleton is an oil and gas executive from Galveston who spent more than $16 million of his own money on the race. Attorney General Ken Paxton left that position open when he challenged U.S. Senator John Cornyn for the seat. Middleton and Roy both promised to continue Paxton's efforts to champion conservative causes through the courts. And in Port Arthur, Brandon Barty won the Justice of the Peace Precinct 2 seat, defeating Joseph Guillory II, 756 to 578. I'm Jim Love. For these and other stories, go to KLVI.com.

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1: I thought I was safe.
0: If that happens, LifeLock gives you a U.S.-based restoration agent who will stick by your side from start to finish. 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
3: 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That's why I'm bringing you Unpaused. 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
2: News. I'm Therese Crowley. Chairman of the board, President Trump holds his White House cabinet meeting at a critical phase for the Iran peace deal.
3: Iran is very much intent. They want very much to make a deal. So far, they haven't gotten there. We're not satisfied with it, but we will be. We will be. Either that or we'll have to just finish the job.
2: Meanwhile, the president says the average 401k is up $30,000 since he took office. Game on in Texas. After President Trump's pick, state AG Ken Paxton beat the sitting Senator John Cornyn to take on progressive James Tallarico for Senate.
4: The most corrupt politician in America just became the Republican nominee for the United States Senate.
2: Paxton on Tallarico.
5: James Tallarico is a threat to everything we hold dear in this state and in this country.
2: Texas hasn't elected a Democrat senator for 40 years. The race could top $400 million by the time it's all over. 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
6: I'm Jim Love with KLVI News. State Attorney General Ken Paxton is the winner of the Republican primary runoff for the U.S. Senate in Texas. Paxton handily defeating incumbent Republican Senator John Cornyn by a 64-36 margin in Tuesday's vote. President Donald Trump announcing his endorsement of Paxton last week. Cornyn was seeking his fifth term, while Paxton represents what some see as the MAGA loyalist candidate in the race that divided Texas Republicans. Paxton will face Democratic State Representative James Tallarico in the November midterms. And State Senator Mays Middleton is the Republican nominee for Texas Attorney General after defeating U.S. Representative Chip Roy in Tuesday's primary runoff. Middleton is an oil and gas executive from Galveston who spent more than $16 million of his own money on the race. Attorney General Ken Paxton left that position open when he challenged U.S. Senator John Cornyn for the seat. Middleton and Roy both promised to continue Paxton's efforts to champion conservative causes through the courts. And in Port Arthur, Brandon Barty won the Justice of the Peace Precinct 2 seat, defeating Joseph Guillory II, 756 to 578. I'm Jim Love. For these and other stories, go to KLVI.com.

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2: Seattle's Democratic mayor calls violence unsettling and says police have increased overnight patrols after people in one neighborhood built homemade barricades because of safety concerns. But city officials say those roadblocks could pose risks and are illegal.
3: These barricades are illegal because residents didn't get a permit. But they did do two things. They stopped through traffic, but more importantly, they got City Hall's attention. Local TV, radio, they did this story. Why? Because the barricades are symbolic. They're not just four streets in a city of millions, but represent frustration with rising crime, roving gangs, forcing these residents to erect metal barricades to protect themselves. For years, residents along Aurora Avenue begged the city to help stop the prostitutes, the pimps, the drug dealers from inundating their neighborhood.
2: Fox's William Lachinesse. Critics say the problems began in 2020 when a progressive city council concerned about equality eliminated prostitution loitering laws and cut police funding. The bosses of big companies getting smaller raises on average last year by percentage, but their pay gap with regular workers was bigger.
4: The typical CEO compensation package rose nearly 6% in 2025 to $17.7 million. It had gone up nearly 10% the year before in the Associated Press CEO compensation survey. This year's analysis paid data for 337 companies in the S&P 500 stock market index. It finds median employees' earnings went up 4.7% to $89,700. At half of those companies, it would take that middle pay scale worker 200 years to make what the CEO made in one, up from 192 years in last year's survey. Chris Foster, Fox News.
2: So recapping a triple play on Wall Street, the Dow up 182 points to 50,644. Also a record close for the S&P at 7520 and for the NASDAQ finishing at 26,674. And Lisa Brady, Fox News.
5: Governor Abbott has reinforced a freeze on undergrad tuition and fees at all public institutions of higher education. The directive prohibits any increase in tuition or fees for the 2026-27 school year. The freeze has been in place since 2023 and is supported by state investments to offset institution costs and expand access to financial aid programs. Abbott plans to work with the legislature to extend the tuition freeze in future academic years. A 19-year-old man has been charged with murder and aggravated assault in connection with a deadly shooting in Fayette County. The shooting by Robert Crawford III resulted in the death of 24-year-old Alzavier Hall. Crawford has been indicted by a grand jury and is in custody on an unrelated charge. The Spurs fall to Oklahoma City in Game 5 of the West Finals last night. They're now down 3-2 and return home for Game 6. That game will be Thursday at 7:30. I'm Joe Morano.
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7: You are not going to want to miss this. 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And Amanda Knox joins Bobby Cass to talk about surviving prison and life nearly 20 years after being wrongfully accused.
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9: If it looks like we can get the votes in the U.S. Senate with Republican senators, then absolutely. We should waste no time in impeachment and removal proceedings.
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0: Fox News, I'm John Saucier. President Trump at the cabinet meeting of the White House today answering a reporter's question about whether the United States would accept a short-term deal to allow Iran and Oman to control the Strait of Hormuz. The president insisting they're negotiating to make sure the strait is open for all countries to use.
9: We're going
0: to
9: watch over it. We'll watch over it, but nobody's going to control it. That's part of the negotiation that we have. They would like to control it. Nobody's going to control it. It's international waters, and Oman will behave just like everybody else, and we'll have to blow them up. They understand that. They'll be fine.
0: Treasury Secretary Scott Bessent saying oil prices should return to normal once the conflict comes to an end.
10: In terms of prices, I believe the prices are transitory. Oil will be lower than pre-conflict levels when this ends. Natural gas is already down.
0: The United States conducting a series of strikes in southern Iran against boats trying to plant mines in the Strait of Hormuz earlier this week. 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
1: I'm Jim Love with KLVI News. State Attorney General Ken Paxton is the winner of the Republican primary runoff for the U.S. Senate in Texas. Paxton handily defeating incumbent Republican Senator John Cornyn by a 64-36 margin in Tuesday's vote. President Donald Trump announcing his endorsement of Paxton last week. Cornyn was seeking his fifth term, while Paxton represents what some see as the MAGA loyalist candidate in the race that divided Texas Republicans. Paxton will face Democratic State Representative James Tallarico in the November midterms. And State Senator Mays Middleton is the Republican nominee for Texas Attorney General after defeating U.S. Representative Chip Roy in Tuesday's primary runoff. Middleton is an oil and gas executive from Galveston who spent more than $16 million of his own money on the race. Attorney General Ken Paxton left that position open when he challenged U.S. Senator John Cornyn for the seat. Middleton and Roy both promised to continue Paxton's efforts to champion conservative causes through the courts. And in Port Arthur, Brandon Barty won the Justice of the Peace Precinct 2 seat, defeating Joseph Guillory II, 756 to 578. I'm Jim Love. For these and other stories, go to KLVI.com.
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7: Hey there, I'm Jason Alexander, and this is my dear friend, Peter Tilden.
8: Hey, Jay. 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
7: Mm-hmm, because we had two things in common. 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
8: 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Jerry Seinfeld wondered why they refused to make the stall door go all the way to the floor in a public bathroom, but he didn't get an answer. 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
10: Iran is negotiating on fumes. Lisa Brady, Fox News. President Trump's take on talks, he says, are moving forward. But he also says the U.S. remains prepared to restart combat operations.
11: The president's negotiations to end the war with Iran are going very well.
12: They are starting to give us the things that they have to give us. And if they do, that's great. And if they won't, then the man on my left is going to finish them off.
11: President Trump making that warning, sitting next to Pentagon Chief Pete Hegseth at a cabinet meeting.
12: We can make a good deal right now, but maybe not a great deal. And if it's not a great deal, we're not making it.
11: The president says a framework deal with Iran would immediately reopen the Strait of Hormuz. He also says he is not comfortable with Russia or China taking Iran's stockpile of highly enriched uranium.
10: Fox's Jared Halpern at the White House. The president also saying today he's not worried about the midterms. As Democrats argue, his agenda has made life less affordable. But Treasury Secretary Scott Bessent says the second Trump term is marked by resilience and prosperity.
13: The stock market has hit new highs. The stock market lives in the future. It is seeing the on the other side of this conflict. It is a strong symbol of optimism for the future.
10: During the cabinet meeting, Bessent also highlighting that the federal Trump Accounts program to kickstart savings for kids begins its rollout on apps tomorrow. At least two deaths now confirmed in yesterday's chemical tank implosion at a paper mill in Washington State after one of the injured died. This is the search continues for nine others listed as missing and presumed dead.
14: What sparked the implosion is not known, but Washington state officials say safety complaints filed against the plant within the last few months are not related to this accident.
10: Fox's Grinnell Scott, the tank that ruptured was filled with 900,000 gallons of a mixture known as white liquor, key to the paper-making process. 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
2: Another midterm map fight lands back at the nation's highest court.
12: Alabama officials are now asking the U.S. Supreme Court to issue a stay of the federal appeals panel block of a Republican-friendly congressional districts map. That map was first crafted by Alabama lawmakers in 2023, who now want to use it in light of the recent Supreme Court ruling against altering how the Voting Rights Act treats the use of race in crafting electoral district maps.
2: Fox's Evan Brown, the lower court ordered Alabama this week to use a 2024 map that has two black majority districts instead of one. The state argues that runs counter to the Supreme Court's racial bias ruling. A fifth person sentenced in the death of Matthew Perry.
13: Kenneth Iwamasa, the final person involved in the ketamine death of actor Matthew Perry, received a sentence of 3 years and 5 months in prison. Exactly what prosecutors wanted for the personal assistant who sat at the center of the entire incident, buying the ketamine that would cause the death of the friend star and injecting him with a lethal dose.
2: Fox's Michelle Polino. More suspected gang members are facing charges after burglaries at athletes' homes.
14: Two Chilean citizens have been arrested in Argentina for their alleged involvement in the crime ring that police say helped target the homes of stars in the NFL and NBA, including Patrick Mahomes and Travis Kelce of the Kansas City Chiefs and Luka Doncic of the Los Angeles Lakers. The FBI says the groups use publicly available information and social media to track the athletes and then use technology to help bypass security systems and make out with items like jewelry, medals, and millions of dollars in cash. Seven Chilean citizens were previously charged in a federal court in Florida for similar crimes and face up to 10 years in prison if convicted. Tony Genualdo, Fox News.
2: New highs on Wall Street with a record close for the Dow, the S&P, and the NASDAQ. I'm Lisa Brady. This is Fox News.
15: Governor Abbott has reinforced a freeze on undergrad tuition and fees at all public institutions of higher education. The directive prohibits any increase in tuition or fees for the 2026-27 school year. The freeze has been in place since 2023 and is supported by state investments to offset institution costs and expand access to financial aid programs. Abbott plans to work with the legislature to extend the tuition freeze in future academic years. A 19-year-old man has been charged with murder and aggravated assault in connection with a deadly shooting in Fayette County. The shooting by Robert Crawford III resulted in the death of 24-year-old Alzavier Hall. Crawford has been indicted by a grand jury and is in custody on an unrelated charge. The Spurs fall to Oklahoma City in Game 5 of the West Finals last night. They're now down 3-2 and return home for Game 6. That game will be Thursday at 7:30. I'm Joe Morano.
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18: Republican senators, then absolutely. We should waste no time in impeachment and removal proceedings.
19: And our goal is to break them. We will defeat them. We have to beat them electorally, and then we have to break their spirit.
0: Freedom is back in style. Welcome

0: right, that's going to wrap things up for today. Hannity tonight, 9 Eastern on the Fox News Channel. Ken Paxton on his big win in Texas over incumbent John Cornyn. We'll look at the latest poll numbers with Matt Towery, Charlie Hurt. Also, Stephen Miller tonight. Lindsey Graham thinks there's a possibility that all of these Arab countries will join in the Abraham Accords, that this is unprecedented. John Solomon, who we just spoke to, along with Greg Jarrett. We'll see you tonight, back here tomorrow. Thank you for making this show possible. Hey, you've been hearing me.
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0: couple of other races that were worth noting outside the state of Texas yesterday. Ken Paxton, who defeated Cornyn in the Republican primary, the base beating the establishment. The amount Cornyn spent, or the amount the establishment spent, helping Cornyn over Paxton. Paxton estimates it's $150 million. It could be far above that because a lot of that is dark money that is harder to trace. It doesn't go into the Cornyn campaign. There are restrictions on fundraising for that. It is PAC money that shows up and basically just says, Ken Paxton's a bad guy. Ken Paxton's a bad guy. Well, that's money coming in on behalf of Cornyn. Paxton's seat obviously pops open, the attorney general's seat. And the attorney general of the state of Texas has traditionally gone on to big things. The past attorney general are John Cornyn, who went on to the U.S. Senate, from which he's now been trounced, and Greg Abbott, who went on to be governor. So that's a big seat. Attorney General of Texas can be a stepping stone. It's a launching pad. It's a bully pulpit. You can file cases against folks. Paxton became very popular in Texas for challenging the 2020 election, which at the time he was considered crazy for, but we now know there was widespread fraud. It's pretty much established now. You know, it's interesting how these things go from crazy conspiracy theory to, well, maybe there's something to it, to, yeah, everybody knows that's true. Why are you still talking about it? Look at COVID. When it first came out, hey, COVID wasn't created in an open-air bat market in Wuhan. It was created a few thousand feet away in that clinic over there that we were funding where they were doing gain-of-function research. Why would you try to, oh, here's some pictures of how filthy the market is. Oh, that must be where COVID started. Oh, they've been doing those open-air markets for hundreds of years. How'd we all of a sudden end up with COVID? No, they created COVID. And it either got out of hand or worked exactly according to plan. You decide. But that theory went from, what kind of cuckoo are you? To, oh, well, maybe there's something to that. And there's a lot of those theories, if you notice. You go from conspiracy to accepted. That arc is sometimes interesting to watch because once it's accepted, it's too late to do anything about it. And now you're the kook for bringing it up because, yeah, we all know it to be true. How many of these things? Look at the Jake Tapper arc in his opinion of Joe Biden. You can't criticize Laura. Trump, you can't criticize Joe Biden and suggest that maybe he's demented and doesn't know where he is. I won't allow that on my show. That's unacceptable. Here's a book about Joe Biden basically not even being conscious for over a year. Read my book. Wait, what just happened? Well, wait, everybody's crazy except for you. And you go from denying these things are true to once it's too late to do anything about it, yeah, of course it's true. This is what makes people crazy. It's the worst form of gaslighting. So the attorney general's race. You had Chip Roy, who was heavily supported by Ted Cruz, longtime friend of his. Cruz was out front. He endorsed him on day one of Chip Roy's announcement. Chip Roy had become kind of a darling of Fox News and of national media, taking on issues, very loud about it, very aggressive about it, sort of a Ted Cruz approach to media management and the issues he took up. But Chip Roy made a huge mistake on January 6th of 2021 when he believed, and many people believed, that the Trump grave was being dug and he was marching to it, and people criticized Chip Roy. He came out and said, you MFers. He told MAGA to kiss his ass. And that, I think more than anything else, He never overcame turning on MAGA. And that ended up biting him. There were other issues at play. Mays Middleton, self-funded largely. He had personal wealth. But it ended up being, much like Paxton over Cornyn, an absolute wipeout. So Middleton defeated Roy in the attorney general's race. There was a railroad commission seat. Not a thing I would normally bring up. The railroad commission in Texas actually regulates oil and gas. I know it's crazy, but it does. That's it's kind of an odd name for that. But there was a candidate named Jim Wright, who was the establishment candidate. The governor, Greg Abbott, who's awful, was big behind him against a guy named Beau French. They ran articles in every magazine, newspaper they could. French is crazy. He's one of those MAGA, populist, right-wing, nutty, UFO spotting, crazy. But Beau French had the base. I endorsed French. He won. Not because I endorsed him, but because the base was with him. John Bonk won a congressional seat over Shelley DeZavalas. Bonk had Trump support and Cruz support and my support and most everybody I knew. That race, another big win. Alex Mueller ran in the new, we have two new congressional seats in Texas. She ran in district, congressional district 9 against the state rep from that area, Briscoe Kane. Mueller was supported by me and Trump. Trump got in that race early. She's a Army veteran, West Point, Harvard Law, Harvard Business School, smart lady. She was a bomb tech. She was one of the, like the Hurt Locker. She went in and disabled bombs. She's a hard, hard, hard campaigner. And that's something that is underestimated. A candidate who's willing to show up, shake hands, engage people all day long, and a candidate who's willing to call and ask for money. It's a hard thing to do, a very hard thing to do. She was able to do it. But I think the thing that hurt her opponent the most is that he led the impeachment charge against Paxton in the state house at Karl Rove's direction. Dade Phelan, who was the Speaker of the House at the time, is not even a state rep anymore. So all of this, Karl Rove is destroying Republican careers in the state of Texas. These people, the glamour of the gold dust that he sprinkled on George W. Bush, that he was, you know, Turd Blossom ran the Bush campaign, and Turd Blossom is the reason, that's what George W. Bush called him, that Turd Blossom was the reason for the Bush empire. That's all faded now, because everybody Karl Rove gets behind in Texas, John Cornyn, Briscoe Kane, Dade Phelan, he keeps ruining careers. And the reason he's ruining careers is he is the representative of big business in Washington, D.C., and he does not like the base. He didn't like the Tea Party. He doesn't like MAGA. He's worked hard against Trump. He is an untrustworthy weasel. And I don't care if he's on Fox News or not. Republicans need to steer clear of him, because he is going to sink your ship.
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5: The state of Texas is holding its primary runoff elections today. The main contest to watch is the Republican race for U.S. Senate. Incumbent John Cornyn is fighting for his political survival against Texas Attorney General Ken Paxton.
6: I know Republican voters, and as I said earlier, really it's a question of who bothers to show up. If only the most radical people show up in the primary, then I think that's going to be a challenge. If we get a broad spectrum of Republican voters to turn out in the primary, I'm optimistic about the outcome.
7: Very early numbers coming in. You see a handful of counties reporting votes. Ken Paxton leading in all of them.
8: Cornyn beat Paxton here solidly in the preliminary. But again, looking at the early vote right here, Paxton's absolutely trouncing him.
7: The suburban establishment Republicans, business Republicans, do they stick with Cornyn? Or do enough of them listen to the president? Well, 45-38 a few weeks ago, Paxton on top, 59-41 at the moment.